Your hand in mine, we walked the miles. Thanks to you, it will be dark.

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14: I am 7 News meteorologist Nicole Collins. We're tracking an even warmer day around for your Friday, with temperatures eventually topping off in the mid-80s through the afternoon. We start the day mostly sunny. We'll see a few more clouds, though, starting to filter in as we go through those afternoon and evening hours. We're back with warm conditions around for your Saturday, with the afternoon highs topping off in the mid to upper 80s. Cooling things down slightly, though, on Sunday, with a few spotty showers and storm chances working their way into the area through your Sunday afternoon and evening.
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We are just a few months away from seeing Metallica take over the sphere. And the band, by the way, getting ready to unleash the super deluxe reissue of their 17th album, Reload. The Reload Collection drops June 26th. It's Full Metal Jackie. Thank you for checking in for another 2 hours of pure hard and heavy. This week, I'm really fired up because Scott Ian from Anthrax is going to be with us as we get ready for a brand new Anthrax album, their 12th studio record, Cursum Perficio, arriving September 18th, their first full length in a decade. So we have a lot to talk about with Scott, but let's kick it off with a new one from the album, For the Kids, new Anthrax on Full Metal Jackie Radio. Listen loud.

0: It's Full Metal Jackie, and this week we've got thrash royalty in the house. From the mighty Anthrax, it is a pleasure to welcome Mr. Scott Ian back to the show. Hello, Scott. How are you?
1: Hey, Jackie. How are you?
0: Great to see you. It's been a while, but we are thrilled to let you know that a new album, Cursum Perficio, if I'm hopefully pronouncing it right, is upon us. Scott, the album title roughly translates to My Journey Ends Here. Can you speak to the ups and downs of making this record? And was there a turning point where it all started to truly take shape?
1: Sure. The initial plan was we finished touring for For All Kings. That tour ended in the fall, specifically November of 2019. And our idea was we were going to then break for the holidays in December, reconvene after the new year some point in January, and get in the room and really start writing because we already had ideas. And then of course, the world had other plans for everybody going into early 2020. So, you know, that was just like this giant pause button that got pushed. But, you know, a pause with a huge unknown behind it, not just like a normal pause in like, hey guys, I need a break or whatever. It was a pause where by the end of 2020 and going into 21, we would literally be on Zoom calls with each other wondering if we were ever going to play a show again or if we were ever going to make a record again. Nobody knew. It seems silly now almost to think about that, you know, that was ever a real question. But that was a real question, certainly for bands, because nobody knew what was happening. Venues were closed all over the planet. Nobody knew if it was ever are we ever going to be allowed to gather in one place again? You know, so all those questions were being asked for almost 2 years. And it was very hard for us to creatively move forward in that time period. So I could say it was at some point in 22, I think, when we realized we are going to play shows again. And then we were able to get in a room together here in Los Angeles. And with a lot of, what's the word I'm looking for? Us getting in a room together again and starting to work on new material earnestly with like a lot, just the energy was unbelievable because, you know, there was a solid almost 2 years there where we didn't know if we were ever going to get to do it again. So that was certainly the turning point, was at the end of COVID. And we knew we still had jobs and we knew we were still going to get to do this. And we were going to play shows again. And from that point, in 2022, certainly, I wouldn't say things were on a fast track because it was never the case of us feeling like we had to rush anything, but certainly we knew that, okay, we get to do this again and now we can go get back to the serious work of making a new album.
0: Scott Ian from Anthrax on the show with us. We are talking about the new Anthrax album, Cursum Perficio. From one of thrash metal's architects and now to one of speed metal's purest assaults, this is Exciter with Rising of the Dead.

0: Full Metal Jackie, Scott Ian of Anthrax is on the show with us. We are talking about the journey of the new album, Cursum Perficio. How do you say it?
1: I've heard it Perficio and I've heard it Perficio. So until I meet a Latin scholar who can actually tell me if one way is more correct than the other, or maybe they're both incorrect. I don't know. But yeah, it was interesting when Charlie first kind of floated that as an album title idea. And I was like, cool, let's put out an album with a title that's super hard for people to pronounce. That'll be a good start. But I love it because I love what it means, because it really is fitting, you know, because it certainly was a journey from A to B for us to get this album made, to go in with the best, to have the best intentions ever of we're going to start writing a record and then have the world tell us no. You know, that's a scenario we had certainly never been in before. So I think that the title speaks volumes about what it was like for us, and kind of really does capture the emotion of not being able to move forward as a band and literally have your whole world pulled out from underneath you, let alone, you know, the tablecloth.
0: Cursum Perficio, the new album from Anthrax, coming out September 18th. It's Full Metal Jackie right now. New music from August Burns Red, who just released their new album, Season of Surrender. This is Behemoth.

0: Scott Ian is with us. We are talking about, once again, the new record, Cursum Perficio. An early word of mouth is that this is some of your best work. It's not only been a long wait for fans, but a long wait for you. What is that period like as an artist when you've got it done, but you still can't openly talk about it yet? And what was your experience of hearing it back as a finished album for the first time?
1: Yeah, it's been really hard to not, you know, most people haven't heard it. And it's really difficult to not just want to sneak and like, hey, the album suddenly showed up, like leak my own record, because I just can't wait for people to hear this. And you know, there was a point while we were recording this, because we did it in two sessions, the drums anyway. We went in and recorded at some point in 23, actually Jay Rustin, I had actually asked him this question today, Jay, who produced the record, because I couldn't even remember it. We started the first session at April 20th, 2023 here in LA, and we tracked five or six songs on drums, and then of course guitars, bass, vocals, whatnot. And then at some point went in again, probably later that year or early 24, I don't remember specifically, and then recorded the rest of it. And it was a really great way to do it, because I think for us, if we've learned anything from our past, is to have, let's say, 12, 13 tracks and have this huge amount of, this huge volume of material to then have to go work on and finish. It's a bit like, you know, jumping into the deep end of a pool and not knowing how to swim. It's just too much. And there's so much pressure. And just even physically, the amount of work to track all of that stuff, get all the guitars done. And I would always feel like if I had more time to do this, it would be a better record, because I would have more time to live with it, and I would have more time to come up with more ideas, because the more I listen to this and the more I am living with it, the more ideas I'm going to have. And if you've got a giant mountain of songs in front of you, you're just not going to spend the time. And so splitting it up into two sessions was the best idea ever.
0: Scott Ian on the show with us. It's Full Metal Jackie. Josta's weekly pick from the pit with Jamie Josta of Hatebreed is coming up later on this hour. We've also got Sepultura and Converge coming up after the break, plus more with Scott. Stick around.
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0: Sepultura on Full Metal Jackie Radio. Scotty N from Anthrax with us on the show this week. We're talking about Cursum Perficio. Scott, you were talking earlier about breaking the recording up into two separate sessions this time around. Tell us more about why that approach really worked for the band.
1: Because it just really did give us so much more time to live with it and to work on it. So like when that first batch of songs was done, we had months and months until we were going back in to do the next batch and to come up with more ideas and to change things and to, you know, like a painter with a painting, we were able to constantly go back and fix things and change things and discover new things. And it's only made everything better in the end. Really, everything had so much more of a time to breathe and so much more time for us to work on it. And that's all we've ever wanted, was to, you know, to be able to do that. No deadlines, just be able to work on it and not rush. And certainly after COVID, there was no way we were gonna rush anything out. It was just a case of like, the album was gonna be done when it's done and when it was done, and being able to sit through and listen to mixes one after the other. Man, it just was unlike anything we'd ever done before. And from front to back, consistency from song to song, you know, and specifically even certain songs. There's a song called Edge of Perfection, which I think is the greatest Anthrax song in the history of Anthrax. We have not written anything this great in our career. And to do that all these years in, it makes it all the more special. And it's for the kids, the first single, which I think is just a straight up love letter to our fans. At some point when we were making the record, I said, you know what's missing right now? A really just straight up in your face, punch in the face, kick in the teeth, 4 minute Anthrax song. I'm not hearing that yet. So we kind of had that focus when we were going into the second session of like, okay, let's make sure we have that. And then Charlie sent me these parts and Frankie sent me some parts, and then I spent some time arranging it, and that became It's For The Kids. I had some parts too. It was a true collaborative effort, and I'm so happy that's the first thing that anyone's gonna hear, because I think it's the definition of our band, and it's a love letter to the fans, certainly. Yeah, I don't know if I answered all the questions you asked me, but I'm very happy with the album.
0: Scotty N from Anthrax with us. It's Full Metal Jackie. Going to play Converge for you now, and the title track from their second full length of 2026 that just came out. This is Hum of Hurt.

0: Full Metal Jackie, Scott Ian from Anthrax is with us. We're talking about the new record, Cursum Perficio. And it's been a long run for Anthrax. There are certain songs that are timeless that feel like they could have come from any time period. But the truth is that sometimes you needed that life experience and that stroke of magic just to get there. Are there songs on this record that you feel only could have come from where the band is at as artists today, and it was just the right time for this material to have arrived?
1: Yeah, I mean, I could say that every album we've ever done is a stamp. It's a mark in time of who we were in that moment when we were writing it. Yeah, I don't think something from Among the Living could be written today, or even could it have, it couldn't have been written before it was written. Yeah, if that makes any sense. It really is all about who we are through the time that we spent writing the songs. That's absolutely where they come from. For me specifically, lyrically, because I'm writing all the lyrics, everything is generally very timely, very about who I am in my life when I'm writing it. There are moments on all our records where maybe I get nostalgic, or I'm looking back specifically at a moment in time that I'm interested to write about. There's a song on this record called NYC 93, which musically, we had the arrangement musically, and there was just something about it. It's very much, it's a thrash song, and very much was just making me feel about a time and a place. And it's called NYC 93, but it is also like very indicative of, let's say, 90 through 93 and where I was at in my life. And it was so much fun for me to write the lyrics to that song about being in New York at that time, through the persistence of time and sound of white noise, time in our lives and who I was and what was going on and people I was hanging out with. And I think people will catch some of the lyrics and that kind of, you know, I may have buried some stuff in metaphor, but at the same time, when I have a line called, I have a line that says, "The green Monalisa with the black tooth crown," it's kind of obvious what I'm talking about. So, and that song for me is just pure joy, all smiles, laughing, just so much fun to be a part of. You know, there's Edge of Perfection, which I mentioned earlier, which I think is the greatest thing we've ever done, is very much about me, my family, what it means to me to have a family and living my life in this place of where, you know, I mean, nothing's ever perfect. That would be a lie. But being on the edge of perfection is a really good place to be if you can be there. And striving to maintain that and working at that is, I think that I've never had any real other goal in my life was except to be happy. And I am. And you know, what emotion is more powerful than love? You know, hate comes and goes unless you're a complete piece of a human being. But for me, love lasts forever. It stays. It's so much more powerful. And that's the strongest emotion I've ever experienced. And that's what that song is certainly based in. It's very of its time for sure.
0: Anthrax have a new album on the way, September 18th. It's Full Metal Jackie. Coming up, Slayer, plus a new one from Evergrey off their brand new album, Architects of a New Weave, that just came out. And more with Scott Ian next. 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

0: Full Metal Jackie, Scott Ian from Anthrax on the show with us. And right out of the gate, we've got a high energy rocker. And I love the title. You touched on this earlier. It's for the kids. Kind of a nostalgic title, but fitting. Where did the song come from? And can you speak to why it's the perfect introduction to kick off this album?
1: You know, back in the 80s, it was just this expression, almost like it was almost like it became a cliche and then a joke, because, you know, you'd always say, well, do it for the kids, do it for the kids. And then that almost became like a thing, like, all right, enough already, do it for the kids. We're going to do it for ourselves first. And when I was saying, when we would, and not just us, this is like all the bands from our peers back then in the 80s, it just became this joke, like, oh, we're doing it for the kids, you know, meaning our fans and not literally children. Although maybe some of our fans were children at the time, age-wise. But yeah, there's a big part of that in the song about wanting to do things your own way and really doing things for yourself first, because if I love it, that's all I care about, really. And if I love it, I feel like people that are going to get to hear or see whatever it is, most of them will hopefully feel the same way. So there's some of that in that song. And then there's also certainly just the idea of, you know, the world. And look, this isn't a political record. Although politics are in the record, this isn't like some anti-government, anti-Trump rant of an album, because to me that would be the most boring thing I could do for me. Like I said, if I got to do it for myself, if I'm bored, well, everyone else is going to feel that. But there are things, of course, that make me angry, and one of them specifically is the lack of empathy and the lack of really any type of forward movement for the kids of this country. You know, to quote The Onion, which is one of my favorite newspapers, we live in the only country in the world where mass shootings happen over and over and over and over and over again, and seemingly nothing can be done about it. And that kind of sarcastic way of looking at things is very much up my alley. And that's also what I'm saying in this song. It's like, hey, everybody seemingly pretends to love children, but only some people put their money where their mouth is. And that's also a big idea that runs through this song.
0: It's Full Metal Jackie, Scott Ian hanging out with us tonight. Jamie Josta of Hatebreed checks in for Josta's weekly pick from the pit after this. Coming up as well, Pantera, Castle Rat, and a whole lot more. Stay close.
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1: Full Metal Jackie, Scott Ian of Anthrax is on the show with us this week. And I've seen some other discussions leading up to the album, you praising the amount of quality riffs on this record. Yeah. Do you have a favorite off this record? And where would it rank among your favorites from the Anthrax catalog?
4: Wow. A favorite. There's the intro riff to the song Target on My Back, and we just spell it T-O-M-B, tomb. The intro to that song, which just, it's like this super simple grinding two-note thing. I just lose my mind when I hear that. It's just so f***ing heavy. I love it. I wish it could follow me around like my theme music as I'm walking around the city.
1: You should.
4: Or like, you know, like a 70s cop show. It's like my entry music. Just like, it's so crushingly heavy. There's so many moments like that. The breakdown riff, and it's for the kids. That riff too, it's like what I like to call, it's ignorant. The riff is so ignorant. It's so caveman. It's so dumb. And I mean that in the best of ways, because it's just, it's just a hammer beating you over the head. Like, it's so heavy and so hard, and you know, for me, I come from that world, you know, of like, I just love those really, really simple, unbelievable. I mean, look, I love Tony Iommi, I love Black Sabbath, and he's the master of that. The think of the breakdown, the middle section of Sabbath, Bloody Sabbath, you know, and then you understand what I'm talking about, that style of thing. And when I hear us doing things like that, but you know, with like my guitar tone and Charlie's drumming and Frankie's bass and so on and so on, that's my favorite, is when it's just crushingly heavy. Yeah, I guess those two would be the two that come to mind.
1: Scott Ian with us. It's Full Metal Jackie. Joss's weekly pick from the pit coming up next, but first, Turnstile.

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1: 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Thank you so much for listening in. I am Jamie Josta from the band Hatebreed, and I am back with another weekly pick from the pit. This week, a death metal classic for

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0: Full Metal Jacket, Scott Ian from Anthrax on the show with us. Scott, I realize touring is just coming together for the new record, but I do see several dates, of course, with the upcoming Rock Hall inductees, Iron Maiden coming up. I know there's a long history, but first of being a fan of the band and then obviously developing a relationship as peers. Do you recall your first introduction to any of the Iron Maiden members?
1: Well, when I was a kid, going to see Iron Maiden for the first time in 1981, they were opening for Judas Priest at the Palladium in New York City. They were on Killers, so this is with Paul Di'Anno. And I was hoping to meet some of them. Me and my buddies were knocking on tour bus doors, looking to meet anyone, Priest or Maiden, and try and get some guitar picks. And we were lucky enough that a man named Bill Barclay opened up the door of one of the buses. Turned out he was Dave Murray's tech, and he was kind enough to give us some guitar picks at the time. Bill Murray ended up becoming Iron Maiden's tour manager at some point. He ended up being Anthrax's tour manager at some point. He's gone on to be one of the biggest tour managers in the business. But I didn't actually meet anyone from Maiden that night. If I'm correct, I don't think I met anyone from Maiden until, I think, whenever it was they did that run of Radio City shows on, was that on Power Slave?
0: Radio
1: City. Is that 85? Some of my dates, but I feel like whenever that run of Radio City shows, which I think was Power Slave, they had like 7 nights booked, sold out. They canceled 2 of them because Bruce was sick. And it was at one of
0: those
1: shows.
0: Power Slave, you're right.
1: Yeah. Yeah, so it was on that run, and somehow a bunch of us got invited to an after party somewhere. We didn't think any of those. And Charlie and Frankie had met these guys way before this, like pre-Anthrax days, like knocking on tour buses, and they ended up like meeting Steve Harris and like hanging out with that dude years before this. But in 85, somehow we got invited to an after party, and they were there. And we got into, like, at least I got introduced for the first time and got to hang with them and talk to a bunch of them. And they couldn't have been nicer and kinder. And then I do have a very specific memory, 86, on the next album, like Somewhere in Time, getting to go up on stage and sing on that whoa, whoa, whoa, whoa, whoa, whoa. Oh, but I remember getting to run out on stage and stand next to Steve Harris and sing that. And then in 87, Steve Harris was on the side of the stage at Castle Donington when we played Monsters of Rock for the first time, our first ever festival show. And he was standing there watching our set, and we went down really well, and it made it even more exciting to look over and see Steve with a big smile on his face and come up to you after the show and say, "That was brilliant, mate. You know, you guys are on the right path."
0: Scott Ian from Anthrax hanging out with us this week. He's got a track lined up for you in a bit, but first, the mighty Castle Rat. Riley Pinkerton was on the show a few weeks back. If you missed it, catch the full interview now at FullMetalJackieRadio.com. This is Siren.

Hey, this is Scott Ian from Anthrax, and I'm taking over for Full Metal Jackie, and I am going to play you Revelations from Iron Maiden because, I mean, maybe not the most obvious, but for me, maybe my favorite Iron Maiden song of all time. And if you disagree with me, well, I won't fight you, but I'll certainly argue with you.

0: Maiden, Scott Ian's pick. Scott, earlier you were talking about, you know, those early days meeting Maiden, then hitting the road with them. We left off in 87 at Monsters of Rock, Steve Harris side stage watching you guys. What happens next?
1: The next year we opened the world tour for them. We spent 6 months together, you know, in like 1988, touring North America and Europe, you know, 90 and 91 or whenever that was. Oh, 88, we did Monsters of Rock with them, sorry, in Europe. Then 90, 91, we toured the world with them, you know, on Persistence of Time for us. And I mean, those guys couldn't have treated us better, you know. Well, actually, they could have, because in 2016, they took us out and we got to fly on their 747 with them.
0: Oh, wow.
1: Which, you know, I mean, if there was ever a time to say maybe we should call it quits, it would have been after that tour, because it will never be as good as that ever again. Getting to fly on a 747 with Iron Maiden and Bruce Dickinson as your pilot. And I mean, you know, it just, I couldn't even have made that up as a kid, let alone have it actually happen. And yeah, I mean, that's, you want to talk about high points.
0: Does he make, when he's flying the plane, is he in super serious pilot mode or does he make jokes over the loudspeaker?
1: Both. It's both. Like, we'd see him, you know, it would be the night after a show and we'd be back in the hotel bar because we'd all stay in this, because we were all traveling together. So we'd stay in the same hotels and all that. And we'd be in the hotel bar, everyone would be hanging out. And if you saw Bruce with a beer, that means he wasn't flying the next morning, because you have to be X amount of hours, you know, without a drink. Or obviously, so if he doesn't have a beer, he knew he was flying. And then, so then you could expect you'd walk up the steps to get on the plane, and Bruce would be there in his full uniform, full pilot's uniform, with the whole flight crew greeting all of you as you walk on the onto the plane. And you know, and then when he'd be on the PA telling you, just like a pilot does, all the stuff the pilot announces, you know, about the flight pattern and we're going to be at 38,000 feet cruising altitude and blah blah blah blah. Then he would also say things like, thank you very much to the Anthrax guys for the beautiful bottle of champagne. We'll open that up later when I'm not working, you know. And
0: it was great.
1: Just mind blowing. Like, even my son Rebel was out on that, and Pearl came out and they got to fly on the plane. And Rebel was not even five at the time, already loved Maiden. So he'd see Maiden in a stadium show in South America, of course, in front of like the sickest crowds. And then the next morning, Bruce would be standing there in his pilot's uniform. And I remember one day, Rebel just looked at me and said, Daddy, Bruce is a superhero. He is.
0: So cute. My gosh. That's so great. Full Metal Jackie, Scott Ian hanging out with us tonight. Still to come this hour, the Death Clock Brutal Pick of the Week. And up next, Black Sabbath and COC. Keep it right here.
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0: It's Full Metal Jacket, Scotty in from Anthrax on the show with us. And Scott, we were just talking about getting a chance to share stages with Iron Maiden this year. As someone I know is a fan of music, what is your go-to Iron Maiden album of choice and why?
1: Oh, come on. You're killing me here. I mean, that's like one of those questions that you only ever have to answer if someone was literally holding a gun to your head. You know what I mean? Like,
0: yeah.
1: I mean, because I, you know, no one's ever going to come up to you in an alley and put a gun to your head and you're like, please, here, take my wallet. I've got a family. Like, no. Which Iron Maiden album is your favorite? I need an answer. Like, you know, that's never going to happen. So, but I get it. You know, I get it. So, I mean, Killers and Number of the Beast. I mean, I don't know that I could actually choose between the two. They're equal in my mind. You know, they're both just perfect albums. Both of them are perfect. And I don't know how I would ever choose. I guess I would have to at some point if someone was literally, you know, threatening my life over this question. But yeah, those are the two. And certainly, they're the two I've listened to the most in my life, so I guess that would be. And the name of that song earlier that I couldn't remember in that brain fart moment was Heaven Can Wait.
0: That's right. You did a good impression of it, though.
1: I know, right?
0: Scott Ian hanging out with us. Right now, Corrosion of Conformity and a tune from their latest double album, Good God, Bad Man. This is Gimme Some More.

0: Battle Battle Jackie, Scott Ian from Anthrax on the show with us. We're talking about the new record. It's called Cursum Perficio. This year feels like a great year for an Anthrax celebration. And I wanted to mention, we recently had John Bush on the show, and he's got his band revisiting his era of Anthrax material for select dates. Right. And now we get Anthrax back with a new record and more shows coming up, of course. Have you spoken at all with John about what he's been doing and how it's going? And do you feel that level of excitement coming from the Anthrax fan base as, you know, things start building back up?
1: Yeah, I mean, John and I are close friends. We have been forever. So yeah, there was like whispers about this ages ago. I think it's something that John had been thinking about for a really long time. And I think it was just a case of just figuring out the hows and the whens for him. But we've been nothing but supportive of it, you know, ever since. Like, I remember him asking me about it once. I'm like, you don't need to do whatever you want, bro. It's like, I celebrate it. I love that you're going to go out and do this. And the only bummer for me was when he did the run of dates, where he played L.A. and he played New York, I was in the opposite cities.
0: Oh.
1: I missed him both times. And I was hoping, like, I even asked him, I said, hey, because I thought I was going to be home for the LA show. And I said, can I come up and play a couple songs? It's like, and then he said to me, they're your songs. You don't need to ask me. and then it turned out I couldn't be there. So, you know, I would love to get to do that again at some point. Like I said, you know, John and I are good friends, and that kind of transcends. That's really all that matters to me. And I'm stoked about that he did that, and I'm stoked that there's a new Armored Saint record, and and I'm stoked that everything seems to be heading in the right direction for us. You know, we've done a bunch of touring in the last few years. We had that really big run we did where we had Black Label Society out with us. Mm-hmm. We toured around, we did that. It was so good, we got to do it twice, like in the States. We got to do a whole second leg in Canada. And some of those shows were our biggest headlining shows ever. We were playing like arenas in Canada in some places. And everything's just pointing in the right direction. We just did a run of dates with Megadeth in Canada, where we were direct support on that, and all arenas again. And the shows really couldn't have been better for us. It's just really exciting. I think the Anthrax world is really healthy. I think the metal world in general is really healthy. Hardcore too, both genres. I think they're in a better place in 2026 than they have been really in forever. Not just out of nowhere, it's been building and building for the last two decades. But I think just overall, things are really healthy in metal, and it's just a really, I'd like to think it's good timing for an Anthrax record.
0: I agree completely. Scott Ian with us. It's Full Metal Jackie right now. Our very own Jamie Josta, Hatebreed with Make the Demons Obey.

0: Full Metal Jackie, Scotty, and from Anthrax with us. Just for fun, I'm going to put your music fandom to the test. Someone, okay, we'll say it's me. We hand over the keys and say, Scott, I want you to curate a music festival. Mm. In your ideal scenario, who are the first three bands you'd be interested in booking?
1: I mean, anyone, like alive or dead, or it's just only...
0: Sure, let's go with alive or dead.
1: That, in a way, it makes it easier. Because I'm just going to be selfish and pick bands I never got to see with. So AC/DC with Bon Scott would be first, because that's my favorite thing ever of anything. Next would be Thin Lizzy, the live album lineup. And I got to go Led Zeppelin.
0: Oh, man. Too, that is pretty
1: also,
0: cool lineup.
1: You know, another band that obviously I never got to see that either. John died and I never got to see it. So. And, of course, it would be those bands in their prime, not like now.
0: Right, of course.
1: And nothing against them now. But we're talking alive or dead. It's my fantasy. So it would be those three bands in their prime. And
0: love that.
1: I get to see it. People are probably going to be like, well, why isn't Sabbath on that list? And they're like, well, because I saw. I got to see Sabbath a bunch with the original lineup. And... I also, you could say the Ramones too. I got to see the Ramones a whole bunch of times. Those are the three, I think. They're my biggest misses, you know, as far as not getting to see those bands.
0: It's Full Metal Jackie. You're going to take a quick break, but coming right back with a member of Death Clock, checking in for the Death Clock Brutal Pick of the Week, and we'll have more with Scott Ian from Anthrax. Stay with us. 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
4: 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This week, we got ourselves some Accept with the song Balls to the Wall. That happened to me once. Backstage, and it hurt a lot.

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2: Full Metal Jackie, Scotty in from Anthrax is my guest on the show. We've been talking about Cursum Perficio. The band's new record is coming out September 18th. And Scott, earlier you were talking about Black Sabbath. And obviously, we're going to be coming up on a year since the Back to the Beginning show, which you guys played, as well as almost a year or two when we lost Ozzy. Tell us your favorite Ozzy memory.
3: Oh, man. The first thing that popped in my head was when we were out on tour with him in 88, and we were going to film a video for Antisocial on that tour. And so we were capturing lots of live footage and audiences from the tour and whatnot. And then someone had the idea, what if on one of the shows we had someone in the Not Man head running around out in the audience, and we'll get footage of that. And then what if we asked Ozzy if he would wear the Not Man head and then take it off like the reveal at the end of the video, like everybody knows, and it's Ozzy taking the head off like he's been that dude all along, and that's him out there running around in the crowds every night. And the fact that he said yes, we're a bunch of kids. I'm 24 years old on tour with like one of my all-time heroes, and we ask him, would you be the Not Man in our video? Like, just expecting, like, get the f*** out of my, what? Like, and the fact that we were able to just ask him, it wasn't like, because he had said to us on that tour at one point, first couple of shows, he comes into the dressing room and he tells us, anything you guys want, anything you guys need, you come to me. Don't worry about management or crew people. Just come directly to me and I'll make sure it happens. So we just asked Ozzy if he would be the Not Man. And then I'm sure our manager spoke to Sharon as well.
2: Right.
3: But we did say to him, hey, would you put the thing on and take it off and all that? And he did it. So, that's the one that I guess right off the bat just sticks out for me, because
2: awesome.
3: Not only was he cool enough to share his stage with us, but then he was like, yeah, I'll be in your video too. Like, what more could you ask for?
2: That is amazing. It's Full Metal Jackie. We've got more with Scott Ian right after this.
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20: 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Just roll the camera on. Let yourself go.
2: It's Full Metal Jackie. Scotty in from Anthrax with us. Obviously, Anthrax is about to take over a majority of your time, but is there anything else on the, you know, your horizon that you'd like to get to if the time opens up? You know, is there like a to-do list when the calendar clears up?
3: Yeah, I mean, there's always a list of stuff, but you know, it really, Anthrax is, that's it. You know, this album's coming out soon. Things are going to ramp up very quickly. I mean, as it is that we're spending 7 weeks in Europe, and then we've got a bunch of one-offs with Maiden again coming up end of August through September into the beginning of October. I think the last one with them is like Mexico City, but we do the Jersey shows with them and the LA shows with them and the San Antonio show with them, and we've got Louder Than Life we're doing, I think, as well. And then we do get a little break in the fall and through the holidays, because the real touring, I believe, will be a little bit after that. But yeah, I mean, safe to say, 27 and all the way through 28,
2: I think
3: it's going to be nonstop Anthrax.
2: That's amazing. So excited for this new record and all things to come. Scott, always a pleasure. And, you know, I was telling you off air, recently had a chance to see and your beautiful wife perform at a little bar in Los Angeles. I feel so lucky to get to see these little one-offs. And, of course, your birthday show, which, like, you know, you're the only person that I know who, like, not for work, but you want to play for, like, 6 hours with all your friends.
3: I played 37 songs that night.
2: That was unbelievable. It was amazing.
3: 45 or something like that.
2: And so much fun and just so great. And it was like, wow, these are all people that like showed up for you. These are all your friends. And these are people coming in just to play for fun. And it was amazing. And it wasn't like all rock songs. It was like disco. It was like everything. It was amazing.
3: Yeah, I mean, come on. When you got like Jay Buchanan from Rival Sons singing Careless Whisper, you know, I mean, it doesn't get much better than that.
2: It was so great. You are the real deal, Scott, and I appreciate you, and good luck with all things to come.
3: Oh, thank you, Jackie.
2: Thank you for hanging out with me for another edition of the show. 2 hours of loud every single week. Big thanks to this great rock station for letting us do this. 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I'm going to leave you off with something new from Gideon, 4x4. See ya.

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2: Horns up for Friday Night Metal. I'm Steve Richards. Hope you had a great week. Welcome into 2 hours where you can headbang your way into the weekend. Coming up tonight in the first hour of Friday Night Metal, Five Finger Death Punch, Cinderella, our metal queen this hour, Maria Brink, and in this moment, Rat, Beartooth. We'll check metal news with some Iron Maiden and more Metallica news, among others. We'll check the metal and hard rock concert calendar, too, a little later on this hour. We start out the show and the first hour of Friday Night Metal, Typo Negative, 105.9 The Mountain Rocks.

0: 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New stuff from Wage War. That's called Blindfold from the album It Calls Me By Name. Cinderella before that, Five Finger Death Punch, Eye of the Storm, and Typo Negative started out hour one tonight of Friday Night Metal. I'm Steve Richards. Let's check the upcoming concert calendar. Ginger will be at the Fillmore in Charlotte on June 17th, June 18th, the very next night. Evanescence and Spirit Box and Nova Twins will be at True Lion Amphitheater in Charlotte. Kitty with Kingdom of Giants and Gore will be at the Fillmore in Charlotte on June 20th. Flyleaf with Lacey Sturm, 20th anniversary tour at the Fillmore in Charlotte on July 9th. AC/DC and the Pretty Reckless at Bank of America Stadium in Charlotte on July 11th. Motionless in White will be at True Lion Amphitheater in Charlotte on July 21st. Shinedown at the Thompson Bowling Arena at Food City Center in Knoxville, July 25th. July 26th, Shinedown will be in Charlotte. And I had Motionless in White there on the concert calendar. Got some Motionless in White news, more tour news. That is coming up in Friday Night Metal and Hard Rock News. But coming up in the next set, musically, our metal queen this hour, Maria Brink and her band In This Moment, their new one. Also, Rat, and we'll kick things off with Stained next.
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2: 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I thought you were my blood. I thought you were my Everest. I don't know. I never seen this side. You're like a stranger that I can't even not recognize. And you don't know.

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Brand new from In This Moment, Sleeping with the Enemy. That's our Metal Queen this hour. And In This Moment, going to be at the Fillmore in Charlotte with Hollywood Undead on September 22nd, then the next night with Hollywood Undead in Raleigh on September 23rd. Stained in there too. Up next from the album Out of the Cellar, it's Rat on Friday Night Metal, 105.9 The Mountain Rocks.

0: 105.9 The Mountain rocks your Friday night with Friday Night Metal. Motorhead from the album Motorizer and Rat before that. I'm Steve Richards. Thanks for listening. Let's check Friday Night Metal and Hard Rock News. Part 1, Iron Maiden has shared official video of Bruce Dickinson arriving in a tank. I love it. Before the band's headlining performance last night at the Sweden Rock Festival. Metallica has broken a couple of records over the last week. The band's concert Wednesday night in Bologna, Italy, broke an attendance record with over 47,000 fans in attendance. And then last Saturday night, the band revealed on Instagram a concert at Olympia Stadion in Berlin, Germany, set the record for the biggest show ever at that venue with an audience over 94,000 people. The band will then return to the U.S. after this summer tour overseas for their big residency at the Vegas Sphere on October 1st. Metallica.com for a complete list of dates. Ace Frehley's most played guitar brought in the big bucks at an auction last weekend. The 1975 Les Paul sold for over $500,000. Next year will mark the 25th anniversary, man, of the MTV reality series The Osbournes, which of course followed Ozzy and his wife and their two children. And fans may soon get to experience the show in a whole new way. Sharon saying this week at an event, they are in talks with a company now about doing a cartoon of The Osbournes, and it would open up a whole younger audience, according to Sharon. Alice Cooper, he's announced a UK book tour in support of his upcoming memoir, Devil on My Shoulder, which is coming out on October 6th. That book tour kicks off in Cardiff and hits Cambridge, London, Brighton, Manchester, and more before wrapping up on October 20th. It's Alice Cooper and the new book coming out, Devil on My Shoulder. In a new interview with Poland's Metal Side, Carmine Appice doubled down on his claim that Metallica was the first true heavy metal band. He said, quote, "I consider heavy metal starting with Metallica. Before all that, it was hard rock. The crunchy guitar is the Buzzstone guitar, the double bass following guitar. That's what started heavy metal. Everything else before that, Motley Crue, Van Halen, Blue Murder, everything's hard rock, heavy hard rock, but metal comes from the guitar for me." Theory of a Dead Man, they have announced their new EP, Part 1, Funeral Songs. That will be out on September 4th. Avatar released a new standalone single this week, Crying Fire. But more metal and hard rock news coming up, including some bands coming to Asheville later this year. But coming up in the next set, Skid Row will kick things off with Beartooth next.
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1: 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Welcome to the weekend. I'm Steve Richards. Thank you for listening. Coming up this hour, Black Veil Brides, Winger, Breaking Benjamin, our metal queen this hour, Poppy. We start things out with the band that set a few records overseas for attendance this past week, Metallica. 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

0: 105.9 The Mountain rocks your Friday night with Friday Night Metal. Dokken, George Lynch from Lynch Mob and formerly of Dokken, he will be at the Mountain Music Festival. Congratulations to all of our ticket winners this week with Rizzo and Jeff. Mountain Music Festival is back this year in August 21st through the 23rd. And Gatlinburg, Tennessee, Brett Michaels from Poison, Sebastian Bach, Vixen, Leader Ford, and others will be performing there. Black Veil Brides before that in Vindicate. I'm Steve. Thanks for listening. Let's check some more concert dates. I love this. The Meat and Metal little festival at the Orange Peel is happening on Sunday, August 2nd. Chaos Among Cattle, Razor Grave, Necrogasm, Blackwater Drowning, great band from Charlotte, Old Dead Gods, Collapsing Eden, Dark Hands, Soul Season, Flack. It starts at 3, doors at 2. Tickets are on sale now for Meat and Metal at the Orange Peel on August 2nd. Event Sevenfold, Good Charlotte, North American Tour will be at the True Lion Amphitheater in Charlotte. That is August 16th. Motley Crue, Tesla Extreme at True Lion Amphitheater in Charlotte on August 17th. Poppy, our metal queen this hour. We'll hear from Poppy later on this hour. Her new song, Time Will Tell. Poppy, the Constantly Nowhere Tour, will be at the Fillmore Charlotte on August 18th. Buck Cherry at the Orange Peel on August 20th. Coming up in the next set, Winger, Breaking Benjamin, and we'll kick things off with The Pretty Reckless. That's next.
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105.9 The Mountain rocks your Friday night with Friday Night Metal Winger. Before that, the Pretty Reckless. Pretty Reckless opening up for AC/DC July 11th, Bank of America Stadium in Charlotte. 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I'm Steve. Thanks for listening. Coming up, metal and hard rock news part two, including some tour dates here in Asheville, some bands coming to Asheville, and more. That is on the way. Breaking Benjamin, their latest. This is Something Wicked. 105.9 The Mountain rocks your Friday night with Friday Night Metal.

0: POD on 105.9 The Mountain and Friday Night Metal. I'm Steve Richards, Breaking Benjamin's latest before that. Something Wicked. Let's check Friday Night Metal and Hard Rock News Part 2. Technical Death Metal Architects, Revocation. They will embark on the 20 Years of Torment tour in early September. Support on that trek will come from Defeated Sanity, Fuming Mouth, and Weeping, and they will be making a stop in Asheville at Eulogy on October 7th. Their latest full-length album, New Gods, New Masters, came out back in September on Metal Blade Records. In a new interview with Australia's Today Show, Warrant guitarist Eric Turner spoke about the fact that the band's hit song Cherry Pie is reaching a whole new generation thanks to the hit Prime Video series Off Campus. Mastodon, they announced the Poisonous Weapons September-October 2026 tour with Deaf Heaven and Alcest, and Mastodon will be at Asheville Yards on September 18th. Europe shared a music video for their new single, The Cult of Ignorance, and that is from the upcoming Come This Madness album. Motionless in White, they announced a fall tour with Dayseeker and The Devil Wears Prada and Dark Divine. That'll be making a stop, well, this summer, the first half of the tour, with Lorna Shore, Fit for a King, and Static Dress at True Line Amphitheater. And then the second half of the tour this fall with Dayseeker, The Devil Wears Prada, and Dark Divine making a stop in Raleigh at the Lenovo Center. That'll be on November 3rd. That is Metal and Hard Rock News, part two for this week. Coming up in the next set, our metal queen this hour, Poppy. We'll kick things off with Pantera next.
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0: 105.9 The Mountain rocks your Friday night with Friday Night Metal. Pantera, title cut from Cowboys from Hell. I'm Steve Richards. Our metal queen this hour is Poppy. Poppy and the Constantly Nowhere Tour will be at the Fillmore in Charlotte on August 18th. Tickets are on sale now. And here is Poppy. This is called Time Will Tell. 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
3: 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That's the problem. We need some better thinking. I like the idea, but okay. But for the cause itself. Now, here's the problem. Okay? 2 hours to ride a donkey. All right? On average.
2: 2 hours.
3: Okay. 2 hours. 600 to 750 per two-hour appearance.
2: But they didn't even cover it if they did a full game. So they did 2 hours with the donkeys. And there's two teams of five.
3: Yeah, it's a lot of donkeys. So they broke even or lost money on this donation thing.
2: They lost money.
3: Right. So
2: they lost about $3,000. So now,
3: who's the guy? Who's the man that said, "I got an idea. Let's get a bunch of donkeys and play basketball." So whoever that guy is, fire him. All right.
2: What's wrong with donkey basketball?
3: Nothing's wrong with it. 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All right. It's a real loser situation.
2: It is a real loser situation. 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
2: Hey, baby, little Steven here. This week in the Underground Garage, we have picked four really cool songs that influenced a whole lot of other really cool songs. And we're going to kind of analyze them, and then you can dance to them. Joining us will be the Music Machine, Donovan, Paul Revere and the Raiders, Otis Redding, the Turtles, the Bangles, the Clash, the Beatles, and the Rolling Stones. We're calling it four big ones, baby. It's the only rock and roll dance party on the radio. I'll see you this weekend in the Underground Garage.

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0: Exactly 25 years ago this weekend, U2 played a four-night stand at Sold Out Concerts in Boston. It's Lisa Berrigan. We'll hear an amazing concert from the second night of the run. 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

0: Reds and Rockers. 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
1: Oh. But maybe they were trying a new IED chair.
2: An IED chair.
1: Yeah, maybe they were like, look, let's just bring a chair.
2: Didn't sound like it.
1: No, it didn't. She was was blown to smithereens, but here's the
2: thing. They didn't even put her in a recliner.
1: She's no. Just no, they put her in a school chair. It's like a wooden chair.
2: This is
1: awful. But then it's not even over.
3: Every time I would dream about my mom, this person in my dream was angry.
1: Yeah. His mother in his dreams is angry, this
2: and
1: poor
2: you know
1: man.
2: What? Because I'll tell you what it
1: she
2: is.
1: She's
2: coming back to haunt the hell out of you.
1: I'm
2: going to tell you why.
1: I agree.
2: You're donating the body. She didn't want to be donated.
1: She didn't. She wanted to be loved and cremated and all
2: or
1: that.
2: Or whatever
1: right.
2: You want it to be. Or buried next to a loved one. You, on the other hand, want to play Bill Nye the Science Guy.
1: Right.
2: And donate the body for all kinds of stuff, some biotech thing.
1: You know what it is? For tax purposes. Because you can write it off.
2: Okay, you want your mother to be a write-off?
1: I mean,
2: what section of that is that? And your for donations?
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4: Hey, baby, little Steven here. This week in the Underground Garage, we have picked four really cool songs that influenced a whole lot of other really cool songs. And we're going to kind of analyze them, and then you can dance to them. Joining us will be The Music Machine, Donovan, Paul Revere and the Raiders, Otis Redding, the Turtles, the Bangles, the Clash, the Beatles, and the Rolling Stones. We're calling it Four Big Ones, baby. It's the only rock and roll dance party on the radio. 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
1: Well, Mammy's not going to do you any good sitting in the dirt. 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Now, if they were in a million pieces, they might be a little pissed off, right?
2: What do you do? 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
1: Do you want Gayle King to explicitly come clean about her love life with Oprah Winfrey? Jeff, this is some big news here.
2: Yeah, this is big news.
1: It is.
2: Gayle's coming clean, and we're going to find out what really went on. But I got to tell you, we have somebody on the line that is an expert.
1: In Oprah?
2: In Oprah, Gayle King, and Stedman Graham. Only one man could help peel this onion back.
1: Well, ladies and gentlemen.
0: It's time for What Are You Up To, You Bunch of Pencils? Here's Johnny.
1: All right, Johnny, what's going on, man?
3: Well, you know, I'm having a good day so far. I got my black rifle coffee. I got my black shirt on, and I'm driving Black Beauty. So let's just get right into it then.
1: Well, listen, Oprah and Gayle King, they have Gayle King finally addressed, quote, explicitly, if her and Oprah are lovers. What do you think about that?
2: Yeah,
1: do you think they're lovers?
2: Before we hear from Gayle.
3: Well, sure they are. I mean, how do you think she got where she's at? I mean, she was basically, you know, me and the Queen was talking about that the other day when, I mean, seriously, we're talking about that just a few days ago at, you know, Gayle really wasn't much when it come to the entertainment business.
1: You're right.
3: Until Oprah kind of shined her light on her, if you know what I mean.
2: Well, Oprah did that. Oprah did that for a lot of people. Dr. Phil, Rachel Ray.
3: Look at Freak Phil. How'd that go?
1: Okay,
3: watch your documentary.
2: Yeah.
3: Okay?
1: Yeah.
3: So,
1: he's a freak.
3: I don't really impress me a whole lot there. Okay, but well, the old boy, what's that old boy's name, her ex-husband? What was his name again?
1: Stedman Graham?
2: They're not married.
1: They're not married. They never were. I think, I don't know why she didn't want to get married, but she's in a 50-year relationship.
3: Well, I think that was just a put-on, if you know what I mean.
1: I do.
3: That was just for a show, okay? It was Stedman. You know, he was like a puppet, if you know what I mean.
2: But you know what? Johnny, he had a good life.
1: He had a great life. He lived the billionaire lifestyle for being an average-looking, man from New Jersey.
3: The way I look at it is he wasn't good really much for Oprah or Gayle, it sounds like.
2: Sound
3: like he did a whole heck of a lot to, you know, take care of business, if you know what I mean.
2: Yeah.
3: It don't surprise me, man. I mean, has Oprah ever been married?
1: No, she's always been with Stedman.
2: Oh, by the way, she actually did have a torrid love affair with
1: John Tesh.
2: With John Tesh.
1: That's it.
3: Well, John Tesh, look at him. Did John Tesh play the piano or was he an
2: intern?
3: Come on. Let's think about it.
1: He was a weirdo.
2: He wore leather jackets.
3: Them fellers that play pianos and stuff and all, I mean, you know, I like to hear a nice piano melody every now and then.
1: Good.
3: But just think about what's that fella's name? It wears the glasses.
2: Elton John.
3: Come on. I mean, could you see that? Come on, man. But anyway,
1: you know,
3: the bottom line, let's just get to the bottom line.
1: Please.
3: You know,
1: because
3: Johnny said so, okay? So here's the deal. It's all going to come out in the wash. If you know what I mean, it's going to come out in the wash. And but you know what I think? I'm getting ready to get on a highway. And you know what that highway is called?
1: Hell?
3: Highway to hell, because it's I-26, and they still, for some reason, can't use a shovel. I don't know what the deal is. I ain't never seen so many people that can't use a shovel in my life.
1: Well, and they're paid handsomely for it.
2: Yes.
1: Okay.
3: So you know what's coming up next, don't you, after all this, before the J and N, right?
1: Well, we're gonna reveal her torrid words, but what?
3: The highway to hell.
2: Oh. Yeah, clue in.
1: Sorry, Johnny, I forgot. He's a music director. I apologize. Well, look, here's the answer. And I don't know if I'm buying this because of the points that Johnny's made.
2: Now, I want you to hear, there's one point in this story I want you to specifically listen to. It's when Gayle says how she enjoys men, and it feels like she really struggles to say it, okay?
1: Yeah.
2: It feels like she's the type of a woman who's very into being a lesbian, that she won't even eat a banana. Okay,
1: you think? Well, yeah. Let's see. Right. Let's figure it out. How's Gail feel about her and the Opster?
4: Coming clean, Gail King, revealing explicit new details about her painful divorce and those romance rumors about her and Oprah.
5: It used to really bother me. The National Enquirer did a story about that's the reason for the divorce, because they're secretly gay. Number one, if we were gay, we would tell you, because believe me, there's nothing wrong with it. It's just, I prefer a man.
4: Gail has been single since.
1: Oh, come on. First off, I had to stop that.
2: A man.
1: Okay. Is there any woman listening that goes...
2: She sounded like she was going to vomit when she said it.
1: Is there

0: No, she's talking about Gail.
1: I know, but Gail has been single and celibate since 93.
0: 93, because...
1: Same with Oprah.
0: So, 93.
1: Yeah. That's 30-some years, yeah, brother.
0: Okay.
1: All right.
2: She is cowering behind the door. In my towel, Alex, is a nice bath sheet. I said, I can't believe that you are here and that you are doing this. And I even said, I thought we were friends.
0: What are you talking about?
2: So he goes, I'm going to take her to the train station so her husband can pick her up so he won't know. So they left and went to the train station. I called Oprah. Oprah goes, wait, let me get this straight. He left you there alone and went with her? And she said, oh, girl, you don't even know how bad this is.
3: Oh. Another topic on Caller Daddy, how these two have stayed BFFs for 50 years.
4: People who have said, like, oh, well, Gail, you're just existing in Oprah's shadow.
2: Yes.
4: Like,
2: I never see myself in her shadow. I always say I see myself in her light.
5: Oh. This friend has always wanted more from me than I ever wanted for myself.
1: Sounds like...
0: What a Super Soul Sunday line she had there. I got to tell you. Okay, listen. When you say... Man. And it sounds like...
1: And then you go on for 3 minutes about how Oprah called you and saved your marriage from a man.
0: When you say the word man and it sounds like you're losing your lunch...
2: I prefer a man.
0: Yeah.
1: Man.
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1: So apropos that, you know, this story comes here today because I've been feeling a little nostalgic. Chuck E. Cheese, right? Chuck E. Cheese has been coming down. So, you know, it's just been one of those, it's been one of those things, Jeff, where I got to be honest with you, I'm excited to talk about it.
2: Yeah, yeah. Well, look.
1: I don't want to give the restaurant away yet because we have tickets to the Black Crows.
2: Okay.
1: All right. All right. And I was thinking maybe, and I don't know how you would do this, but I'm going to be honest with you. I think 828-240-1059, would you be in and would you go back if this restaurant came back? Would you?
2: 110%. And I want to see if anybody can guess which restaurant it is that's going to be coming back. You got to think nostalgia. It could be from any decade. Okay.
1: What would be the hints you would give? A steak?
2: It's hard to give too many hints, there could be it's a possible steak. That's possible, yeah.
1: What if one of the hints was?
2: Well, why don't you just at this point just tell them what it is?
1: No. I bet you nobody knows.
2: Why don't you just tell them what it is at this point?
1: What do you mean? What do you know?
2: Of course, everybody remembers from the 80s.
1: Well, you really just
2: put this game down.
1: What are you talking about?
2: People walk in, you get frazzled, and then you ruin the game on us. Everybody knows what it's going to be.
1: What? So I go. I make a searing sound. That could be Outback.
2: No, it can't. Outback's around. You're talking about one that's coming back.
1: It could be, there's plenty. Kahunaville?
2: Kahunaville? It's a one-off deal. You really just took this game and demolished. Go ahead, pick up Curtis. He's got to go right away. Hey, you ruined the game.
1: I didn't ruin the game.
2: Go ahead.
1: Curtis, did I ruin the game?
3: Yeah, I believe it's Western Sizzling.
2: Okay, all right.
1: What did he say?
2: Western Sizzler, all right.
3: Ryan's or Quincy's.
2: Okay.
1: Okay, so do you have the one that you're going to stick with?
3: Quincy's is pretty good. And Ryan's.
1: Quincy's and Ryan's. I got to tell you something, Curtis. I appreciate that. Not the answer. Okay. What I tell you.
2: Okay.
1: So my hint of...
2: Everybody would know then, because I don't think you might have been a little young for it to go to it.
1: I've gone to...
2: To this one.
1: This was next to a Chi-Chi's and a Beach's, like where I grew up. So, and again...
2: Hold on.
1: I'm going to go to
2: giveaway.
1: I'm not getting... Look at all these... All right, hold on. All right, let's see. Hello, who's this? Amanda?
4: Hey, guys, it's David Hoyt.
1: Oh, David Amanda. Hoyt. There's an Amanda calling.
2: That's not
1: what
2: Amanda.
1: What do you think, David Hoyt?
4: Western Sizzler.
1: Western Sizzler. Hang on for just one second, David Hoyt. Hold on. Hello, who's this?
5: This is David.
2: It's Dave.
1: Dave, what do you think, Dave?
5: Amanda? I'm thinking Sagebrush.
1: Sagebrush. Interesting. No, it's not Sagebrush. Look at that. Nobody. Sagebrush is a guess. You know. All right. So
2: this is like why don't you guess the restaurant and it's Chuck E. Cheese and then you go cheddar. Pizza.
1: Mouse. Who's this?
6: Courtney,
1: what do you think?
6: Steak and Shake.
1: No,
2: Steak and Shake is, here's the problem. Steak and Shake is around in places, okay? They have them in Florida everywhere. That used to be my late night save at 2 in the morning, Steak and Shake.
1: So you said I ruined a game. And at 828-240-1059, if you want tickets to the Black Crows, not one person. My hint was...
2: Yeah.
1: And you thought I gave it away. Nobody knows it.
2: Well, I I have to look.
1: What?
2: Okay.
1: What?
2: Right. So they are different. Okay. So they are different. So
1: they are. That's why.
2: The ones are those. Okay. All right.
1: So,
2: I thought you might have lobbed the game up for them.
1: Well, you know what? I appreciate David. Dave, thank you for proving my point. I appreciate you. That's not the one, but I just wanted to say thank you. Oh, okay. He's got
2: his own.
1: You're
2: welcome, Dave. All right.
1: Yeah, you're welcome. Thanks for listening. So anyway, why don't I just play it now and then we can talk about it, okay? Here it is, ladies and gentlemen. The restaurant that nobody could guess with my hint.
2: Well, they came close.
1: How did they come close?
2: Well, they came close.
1: It's not the restaurant.
2: All right, go ahead.
7: Restaurant brand Sizzler is plotting a comeback. How would you rate the prospect of it being successful, and more importantly, of you and your family dining at a Sizzler? Would you give the chances a rare rating, a medium rating, or a very likely well done rating?
1: Oh, look at that. Hello, who's this? Hello?
8: Aloha, boy.
1: What's going
8: Aloha,
1: on?
8: Aloha, boy. It's Date.
1: How are you, Date?
8: Good, good. So, is it Hooters?
1: Hooters!
9: No, John.
1: No, Hooters.
9: It's Hooters?
1: Hooters.
9: He gives you...
1: Hello, who's this?
10: Hey, this is Melvin.
1: What do you got, Melvin?
10: Hey. I'm going to go with the ground round.
9: It's not the ground round.
2: And the ground, here's the deal. Ground round.
1: I love you,
2: Melvin,
1: guys.
2: Melvin.
1: You guys are killing me.
2: Ground round, you could get, if you remember, they had the popcorn machine at ground round, by the way. So you would go into ground round and you get the popcorn machine. That's not it. Oh, come on, Asheville. He's hitting you with And by the way,
1: I'm sorry.
2: All right. If anybody can remember this about, I'll give you a hint. They had a 60 and over menu. Okay. So you are an honored guest.
1: No,
2: you are an honored
1: nobody.
2: Guest at this restaurant when they had 60 and over menu. It was called Honored Guest. I don't know if that's a hint. Okay.
1: Well, okay. All right. So now with that being said, we just have a little bit left.
2: Yeah, go ahead.
1: 8-2-8-2-4-0-1-0-5.
2: Sizzler back.
1: Sizzler's back, and man, I'm good. Yeah. I told you. All right, here it is.
11: Well, there's only one rating when it comes to steak, and that is rare or medium rare. And I think that's the same answer I would give to the prospect of my family dining at a Sizzler. We didn't have them growing up. They weren't a thing in the Midwest.
12: Steak in the Midwest, yeah.
1: So they actually were not a national chain. I mean, hello, who's this?
13: This is Ghost one more time, but now let me tell you, Bogart's.
2: Bogart's.
1: Goose, I love you. Thank you. I really do.
2: Well, Bogart's.
1: What is Bogart's? What's that? What is that?
2: I just Googled it. They had Bogart's, Bogart's Tavern in Waynesville. It's a national,
1: it's a national
2: I don't think
1: chain.
2: It is. I don't think it is. It's just a restaurant that Goose likes.
1: No, I'm talking about this Sizzler.
2: I know. So he's liking Bogart's. So. Which is, I think, still
1: when
2: open.
1: Bogart's
2: is open still. Yeah.
1: All right, you can go there, Goose. Yeah. I love you, brother. All right.
11: But I would say that if the Chi Chi's comeback is any indication, we just got a Chi Chi's that is revamped here in the Twin Cities. And that place has been busting down the doors busy ever since it opened several months ago. So
1: they have but they feel like the Sizzler would do great, and not one of you has earned. All right, I guess these are Sizzler people. What is going on?
2: Yeah, well, we were going to play a game, and I thought initially when we started it at about 7:45-ish that we were going to have you guess a restaurant that it was going to be returning, an old school restaurant that they're going to reopen again. They did it with Chi Chi's, and there's some others that they're going to try. And Sizzler is one of them that they're going to bring back. So it's an 80s thing, Sizzler. People remember it. You were given a hint, and the hint you gave was, and I said, you just gave the stinking, the game just sizzled. You really just gave it away. And I believed, and this whole game just fell apart. It's just a disaster at this point.
1: This whole thing has been a disaster.
2: Right.
1: We got to get to Queen Latifah soon.
2: Right. This feels like a ceasefire that's just falling to pieces.
1: And we feel like
2: the Strait of Hormuz. This thing is the Strait of Hormuz at the moment. All stopped up, nowhere to go. So, we said, can you guess what it is? And then we gave you chances to guess, and I guess I was wrong in this, and people were still calling about it, Rizzo.
1: And Jeff, we did actually say it was the Sizzler and played a news report. And people are still calling, so 8-2-8-2-4-0 1059, and then remember, listen for that Metallica keyword. Let's see, let's go to line one.
14: Hey, this is Phil. I was going to tell you guys, there is a Western Sizzlin' in Spruce Pine, North Carolina.
2: Yeah, I did see that, a Western Sizzlin', but Sizzler is a little different than Western Sizzlin', you know?
1: Yeah.
14: Right.
1: Have you ever...
14: Yeah, they're kind of one of the same, but, you know, still kind of the same restaurant.
1: Well, yeah, I mean, I don't know what makes one Western and one just...
2: the name.
1: The name. Yeah, but when you heard... Did you go Sizzler?
14: No, I actually went Sizzling. The one at Spruce Pine is Sizzling, but yeah, I get what you're saying with the Sizzler.
1: See, I appreciate you reaching out this morning. Hello, who's this?
15: It's Rod.
1: Rod, what's up, man?
15: What's happening, brother? First time calling in, man. I listen to you guys every morning.
2: Well, appreciate it, buddy.
1: Appreciate it.
2: What's going on? The Sizzler chat really got you on the edge of your seat?
1: Is this got you invigorated today?
15: Yeah, man. I used to eat a Sizzler all the time with my parents growing up, man, in Charlotte.
1: It's a good restaurant, isn't it?
15: Man, it was a good restaurant back in the day, for sure, man.
1: And let me ask you, when I went... Did that hint ruin it for you, or did you get it, or where were you at with that? Did you think about a bar in Waynesville?
15: Say it again, man. I'm sorry you broke up. I'm talking to you while I'm driving.
1: When I went, that we made that noise,
2: did you guess Sizzler right away?
15: That was my first guess was Sizzler, but I think I've got this, man.
1: Well, do you? What do you got?
15: Shoney's.
1: You know what?
2: You know, Shoney's isn't bad, because Shoney's has a delicious buffet.
1: I love
2: Shoney's.
1: Who is this?
16: Dang it, did I miss it? I was going to say Shoney's.
1: No, you didn't miss it. Well, you did, because we did the segment about it, but, you know, what makes it, you think of Shoney's?
16: I have no idea.
2: Yeah.
1: Yeah, listen.
2: That's all right. No, thanks for the call. Thanks for Shoney's. Like Shoney's. There's one in Franklin, North Carolina, if you would really like a little nice little homestyle buffet there. But
1: so people still have no idea.
2: After we've played it.
1: After we've played it.
2: Maybe it's us. Well, somebody texted in and they said, speaking of Sizzler, this game sizzled out quick.
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1: This is why we are a nation of poodle lovers and pansies. And I'll tell you why. Poodle lovers and pansies, Jeff.
2: Bold claim.
1: It's a bold claim, and it's a claim I stand behind, and I'll tell you why. America finally said to the morbidly obese, no, you can't. Okay, before, what was it? Yes, you can. They put the kibosh on it at the airport.
2: Yeah.
1: We talked about it a lot.
2: We did. Southwest Airlines stood up, and they've now caved to this, but they stood up and they said, listen, if your flarp goes over into another seat and it makes it uncomfortable for the person next to you, or whatever it may be, or if you're just too big for a regular plane seat, then you have to buy a second seat, all right? The large, all right, feel that, and they give you the old big is beautiful, okay?
1: Oh, they Enough. Felt so angry. They got something to rally behind. It was just
2: the
1: a
2: old,
1: bunch of
2: The
1: crap.
2: Old big is beautiful. Okay, well, sure.
1: BB Dubs, baby. Yeah, BB yeah. Dubs.
2: Okay, sure. All right, so
1: BBMs.
2: Right, so they, you know, they feel that they, you know, if you're large, all right, if you are a number two, as we call them, and if you don't know what a number two is, that's the Baconator. It's number two on the Wendy's menu.
1: It is a number two.
2: If you're a number two, okay.
1: And listen, 828-240-1059, if you want to just come out of your big back closet, we want to hear from you today. Go ahead.
2: They feel the large, the super large, feel that they should have the same rights as everybody else. So Southwest Airlines stood up, really stood up and said, you know what? No way. This is not going to happen. You are going to pay for an extra seat. If you are too big for one seat, you pay for two. If you are in a world where you are a two-seat person on an airplane, you got to.
1: That's like a
2: love seat. You got to just say, you know what? If I'm a love seat, or maybe I should, you know. If I walk into an airport and I walk up to the desk to check in and they got to give me a once over to decide if I need to buy an extra seat, not a good look.
1: Okay. Yeah, but see, here's the thing. I mean, what if the plane's fully booked? So anyway, that was like, I was so happy regardless of that, because I was like, you know what? There is finally a company, a CEO that is willing to stand up to the JBCs, that's the Junior Bacon Cheeseburgers, to the Baconators, okay? To the Double Baconators.
2: To the number twos.
1: To the son of a Baconator.
2: Right.
1: You name it, everybody in between. But you know what?
2: They caved.
1: They caved. And do you know why they caved? Because of people like you. You listening. You driving. You made Southwest Airlines
2: now
1: hovel because you don't like calling them the son of the Baconator.
2: Now, look, this woman that you're going to hear from here, okay?
1: Oh, well.
2: All right. Might as well just call her Wendy. Be honest with you. You know?
1: Yeah.
2: Wait, do you hear from this woman?
1: But
2: she is speaking out for all the bigs. She is the one that is saying, you know what? Ha ha, we got them. Southwest caved, okay?
1: Well, and she's the one who's like, hey, baddie queen. Like, and you're just like, oh, man, here we go. So anyway, here, let's hear what Janice Giles has to say. All right.
3: Okay, fellow plus-size baddies, I'm at the airport right now, and I have really good news.
1: Oh!
3: Southwest Airlines is rescinding at least part of their new customer of size policy changes that went into effect in January. I just learned from the gate agent that they will be changing back to the original policy, at least in some form, where you can come into the airport and get an additional seat booked for you at no cost. You will no longer have to pre-purchase the seat as the only option to fly as a customer of size with extra space. If you know what I'm talking about, you know. And coming off of Memorial Day weekend, where I've had nonstop issues traveling with my Southwest Airlines flights, my seats being given away, having to wait at the desk, call customer service for literally hours of my vacation, this is the best news ever. It's supposed to go into effect in early June. Don't know the details yet, but if you know a fat person, spread the word. Thank you, Southwest.
1: If you know a fat person, spread the word. So here we are. spreading the word. If you're a fat person, 828-240-1059. Now, is this a good idea? You've taken a stand on something.
2: So they're saying with this, I'm fat and I request an extra seat and they'll give it to you at no cost.
1: Yep. And you know what? That's unfair to the rest of us, because what if I want to put my leg...
2: size policy.
1: Okay. Is that what it's called?
2: And I don't want to hear, listen, look, if you are 300-400 pounds, you're not there because you had a thyroid issue. All right. Let's just be brutally honest.
1: 30-40 pounds, maybe overweight.
2: Sure.
1: Yeah. Okay. But you're right, Jeff. It has nothing to do with the thyroid. And I would be curious as to see if there are people who actually think that this is a good idea.
2: It's hereditary. Okay.
1: Listen, let me tell you something. I'll give you a perfect example. Mama Grape. Nobody in Mama Grape's house was Mama Grape. Now, I understand that there are, what do we call, big boned people.
2: Oh, come on.
1: And you know.
2: Sure. There's genetics to that stuff.
1: Bones?
2: Okay. There's genetics to those things. But, you know, Dr. Now blew the top off the bigs.
1: He did. Really, I was just thinking about
2: Dr. Now, my 600-pound life really set the bigs back, because all the
1: we
2: lies,
1: know what you're doing
2: all the
1: now.
2: Stuff, they knew it was it just peeled back the curtain. And everybody saw all of it. Now, for years, I had morbidly obese friends. I know all the tricks of the trade.
1: But see,
2: there's nothing you can do.
1: Well,
2: you can't slip anything past me.
1: Well, here's the thing, Dr. Now.
2: I'm not skinny. Yeah, that's for sure.
1: I'm not either. You know, I'm with you.
2: If I felt
1: I'm
2: like
1: not
2: it,
1: Dr.
2: I could
1: now.
2: Not, if I felt like it, I could, you know.
1: Yeah. We could each lose 20 pounds and be
2: right,
1: fine.
2: Right, sure.
1: So it is what it is. But, I mean, we got this Dr. Now, like you said, blew the lid off the entire operation.
2: Somebody, I didn't get to hear this back. I didn't pick up on this. People are texting in.
1: And thank you, 828-240-1059. Love
2: said,
1: it. Go ahead.
2: They said she was gasping for air through the entire thing. You could hear the heavy breaths in between each word.
1: Oh, now I got to hear this again. I didn't
2: pick up
1: again.
2: On that.
1: Now, me neither.
2: Good ear, folks. Good ear. Let me hear.
1: We appreciate you guys. Hold on.
3: Okay, fellow plus size baddies. I'm at the airport right now, and I have really good news. Southwest Airlines is rescinding at least part of their new customer of size policy changes that went into effect in January. I just learned from a gate agent that they will be changing back to the original policy, at least in some form, where you can come into the airport and get an additional seat booked for you at no cost. You will no longer have to pre-purchase the seat as the only option to fly as a customer of size with extra space. If you know what I'm talking about, you know. And coming off of Memorial Day weekend, where I've had nonstop issues traveling with my Southwest.
1: I mean, that's crazy.
2: She was running out at the end.
1: And you know what? And at the end there, I think it ends with a breath.
3: Southwest.
1: So it ends with... right? But then, so she'll repeat and then she'll go... Blah, blah, blah, blah. That's crazy. I didn't even recognize that.
2: Yeah.
1: So as we find out about the, and thank you for noticing that, because this is just another reason.
2: Yeah.
1: So you know what she's going to do? And I'm going to tell you what she's going to do. She's going to go to Roy Rogers, and she's going to go and get a triple roast beef Sammy in the pickle bar.
2: Yeah.
1: And she's going to go get extra gravy, and she's not going to worry about her heart palpitations.
2: Yeah,
1: she's not going to worry, all right, about maybe swamp back door.
2: Does she ask for the cart, to drive her to where she needs to go in the airport?
1: First the hell off, Jeff.
2: Yeah.
1: When she rolls into the airport, it's like...
2: I know.
1: Cart!
2: Cart.
1: That's the first thing. And then they're like, Cartwright!
2: Yeah.
1: Cartwright! Cartwright for Big Peasant!
2: Yeah.
1: You know?
2: We have another customer of size.
1: And everyone's like, oh, hell. I just make $8 an hour, man.
2: I know, man. I know. You got me pushing this? This is like...
1: Mastodon.
2: You got me pushing the 727?
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1: This is a very serious and important thing to me. I need your attention. 828-240-1059. That is the phone number. Okay? You can call. You can text. I'm going to ask you a question, and then I'm going to play some audio. Do you believe that Smokey the Bear is a woke bear? What does that mean? Well, he's wearing tight jeans. He's very, he's got a lot to say, and we'll hear why, Jeff, in a minute.
2: He always wore tight jeans, but there was an era from 2020 on. Wonder what happened there. That he started, having a diversity language, inclusive audiences. They were trying to get him involved in that, the climate change tie-ins he started doing. So they really thought that Smokey it was like the 80th anniversary, whatever it was. So they thought, he was getting a little woke. And then who are you going to find out here? The man that was the voice of Smokey pulled the plug on being Smokey during this time.
1: And you, when you hear his voice, you'll know who it is instantly. But think about this. This guy was born in 1944. He's got such an attachment to Smokey the Bear, and you'll hear why. And he's sad because all he wants, Jeff, he doesn't care about being Mayor Wild West. He doesn't care about his mustache. He doesn't care about any of it. He just wants to go back to a time when Smokey the Bear wore rugged Wranglers. He wants rugged Wranglers. He wants a forestry hat.
2: Laying it down with other bears.
1: Laying it down with Mama Bear, right? Yeah. And then what he wants is he wants the bear to go get some honey and have a beer and fall asleep out in the tent.
2: Yeah.
1: And so, ladies and gentlemen, let me introduce you to Sam Elliott. Sam Elliott was, in fact,
2: man's man.
1: A man's man, still is a man's man, and I was Smokey the Bear.
3: I didn't know you were Smokey the Bear.
4: Well, apparently you do.
5: Only you can prevent wildfires.
4: You know what was interesting is I've been doing that voice for a long time, not the commercials that they're doing now. Now he's very talkative. He's like everybody today. He's got something to say.
1: Okay, first off, what does that mean? Second off, I'm going to pull up a current Smokey the Bear ad. Hold on.
2: Yeah. You know what he's trying to say.
1: Oh, of course I do, I want to see what he's saying. He's saying he's a woke bear.
2: Yeah.
1: I get it. Hold on. Smokey the Bear. What
2: like
1: is this?
2: Now? 2020,
1: yeah, or 2026 or something.
2: Yeah.
1: Smokey the Bear 2026. Because I'm telling you, if this is a woke bear to the point that he's saying, this is really sad. We have lost an icon, ladies and gentlemen. And if you believe Smokey is woke, 828-240-105, I want to hear. So Smokey turns 80. I think Smokey turned 70, so he was still doing it then. All right, so you know what? I have one of him turning 70, the birthday bear, and I have one of him turning 80, and I want to see the difference because I got to tell you, they look very, very different. So here's birthday bear at 70 when it was still Sam Elliott. And then I have birthday bear at, just want to make, yep, got it, Al Roker's part of it. Oof. All right, here we go. All right, so let's go to Sam Elliott.
2: Al Roker.
1: Yeah, I know what's going on. All right, so here we go. This is Smokey turns 70, 2014.
6: 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He's evolved over the years and is even sending out selfies these days and blogging. But as ABC's Brandi Hitt tells us, his message remains the same.
7: Today, Smokey the Bear is turning 70. Oh. And still going strong.
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7: As the symbol of wildfire prevention.
9: I already posted it.
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7: Coming a long way since 1944 when he was created so forests could be protected while firefighters served abroad. From hand-drawn posters to serious and sometimes scary television ads.
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1: So obviously that's the Smokey. Tough, quiet. Okay.
2: Right.
1: Now,
2: right.
1: Smokey the Bear's 80th birthday.
11: This year marking the 80th anniversary of Smokey Bear and his famous message, only you can prevent wildfires. To mark the occasion, we've got a new PSA out there.
12: For decades, I've taught you everything I know.
1: Oh, hell.
12: How to safely build a fire.
1: Oh.
12: How to control the flames.
1: Oh, my God.
12: But I can only teach wildfire prevention. Only you can prevent wildfires.
2: What is that?
1: Oh, man, that was horrifying.
2: Filled with estrogen.
1: What in the world? I don't even know because, I've taught you everything. I've taught.
2: Now it's wildfire. Whoa. Was it forest fires?
1: Now it's wildfires because of California and all that crap. Right? So then now, hold on.
2: There was nothing to prevent that wildfire. Somebody said it.
1: Correct. Right. But I'm trying to figure out why
2: that is horrible.
1: So, ladies and gentlemen, think about your childhood bear. Think about your Smokey. And think about him, the rugged, tough pioneer. Listen to this tough pioneer.
7: From hand-drawn posters to serious
1: in
7: and
1: 10 years, guys.
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7: And people have listened. 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
1: Well, I got to tell you, that's unbelievable. Whoever's on the phone.
2: Curtis,
1: hang on. I'll get to you in 1 second because the dichotomy. So this was Sam Elliott Bear. Here is New Bear.
11: This year marking the 80th anniversary of Smokey Bear.
1: I can't get over it. Oh, my God.
11: Message, only you can prevent wildfire.
1: No!
11: To mark the occasion, we've got a new PSA out there.
12: For decades.
2: Oh,
12: I've
2: God.
12: Taught you everything I know.
1: Oh, God. Wow. Oh, God.
12: Oh. How to safely build a fire. How to control the flames.
1: Oh, my God.
12: But I can only teach wildfire prevention. Only you can prevent wildfires.
1: It's fires.
2: Oh my God. What is your pronoun?
1: What Smokey? Is this?
2: Oh boy.
1: Is this a plus?
2: Curtis.
1: Oh, Curtis, what the hell's happening, man? Yeah.
13: It's liberals, dude. It's liberals.
1: Smokey is immune from politics.
2: No, he should be.
1: He should be, shouldn't he?
13: He should be, but that commercial you just played is pathetic.
1: Isn't that sad? It's awful. That's why Sam Elliott quit.
2: I feel like I was, sitting around with some weird camp counselor,
1: And he's like, I've taught you over the years.
13: Jeff, your camp counselor would probably be Rosie O'Donnell.
2: Yeah. Well, that would be fun.
1: I'd like to experiment a little bit.
2: That'd be fun. I'd learn a little something at camp. Make me a man, Rosie.
13: Yeah, you would. Yeah, you would.
1: I'm telling you, but isn't that crazy? That is 10 years. So that first one was 2014.
2: And then we get to 2024.
1: And then that's when Sam Elliott leaves because he wouldn't do that promo.
2: Yeah.
13: Smokey Bear was an icon, just like you said. Everybody grew up, probably living this day, listening to Smokey the Bear some of his preventing forest fires.
2: Yeah.
13: It's not wildfires.
1: It's wildfires now.
2: Yeah, all those wildfires. Yeah, come on.
13: That's the woke people for you, dude.
1: Oh, my God. Well, Sam Elliott, Curtis, appreciate you. I mean, Sam Elliott, he basically said the same thing, but why? And this is the point. Smokey should be immune.
2: To politics.
1: To politics. I don't give a crap if he's a Republican or a Democrat.
2: Yeah.
1: I care that he's a bear with honey and a message.
2: Yeah.
1: I want honey and a message, Jeff.
2: Yeah. I got to tell you, I'm not sure there.
1: I mean, look.
3: I know you were smoking.
1: Hold on. He says.
4: He's very talkative. He's like everybody today. He's got something to say.
1: I don't blame you.
4: But we were born. I was born. On the same day and year that that campaign began.
3: Wow. On the exact same day?
4: On the exact same day.
3: When was that?
4: August 9th, 1944.
3: Wow.
1: Mm.
4: Unbelievable.
1: Yeah. So do you see how much that meant to him?
2: Dead.
1: And now we have an androgynous bear.
2: We do.
1: I don't even know what this bear is.
2: He's a flat earther.
1: And it's, he is. He's an androgynous bear. <All right.
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0: voice for a long time, not the commercials that they're doing now. Now he's very talkative. He's like everybody today. He's got something to say.
1: Well, there you have it. It's 105.9 The Mountain, Nashville's Classic Rock, the Rizzo and Jeff Show. We're talking about Wokey the Bear, formerly known as Smokey the Bear, and Goose, who obviously wants to weigh in on this, because I got to tell you something, ain't nobody better. So let's get to him here.
2: If it walks like a duck and it talks like a duck, it's probably a goose. Here's Goose on the Rizzo and Jeff Show.
1: All right, Goose, what's going on,
3: hey,
1: my friend?
3: Rizzo, Jeff, how you been?
1: We've been okay. How you been?
3: I ain't been doing real good. I gotta go have this darn gallbladder took out of me Monday.
4: That's minimally invasive. That's quick.
3: You'll get to make you feel better.
1: Well, yeah, you'll get. I had to go to the endocrinologist because my they have to adjust your insulin. Like your
4: you
1: levels.
4: Hey Goose, you could be home same day.
3: Sugaring it, yeah. I got the neighbor, you know, has to do that too. You know, when you get older, stuff happens, Rizzo.
1: It does. It does. Can I ask you a question? What do you think about Wokey Bear?
3: Let me tell you about Smokey the Bear. Now, old Smokey, you know, like you said, he is an icon. His waist, he might have had the 29 in the waist, but that belly stuck out farther than his dicky do. He had that old dicky do disease.
1: Yeah,
3: his belly stuck out farther than you stinky do, you know.
1: I know.
4: I know now.
1: So what does that have to do? Is that why he's androgynous now? Is that why he's androgynous now and hippie?
4: Jesus.
3: Well, I don't know, so I just had to tell you that.
1: Well, I love that.
4: If that's all you had to say, we love every moment of it. Thank you, Goose.
1: Tell me about it. Hello, who's this?
4: It's Lucky.
1: What's up, Lucky?
5: Yeah.
1: What's up, man?
5: Hey, man, I got some information about old Smokey the Bear that I want to share.
4: Go ahead.
1: What do you got?
5: Okay, so the Smokey the Bear ad campaign is primarily funded by the U.S. Forestry Service and the Ad Council. So we need to look at that and see who is running those programs, because you guys know that Donald Trump, if he heard that commercial, he would have it pulled immediately. Well, I agree, that is not a manly Smokey the Bear, and he should not be speaking that way.
1: Well, here's the thing. See, for us, it's not about, I don't care if he's I care that he's a manly bear, but what I care more about is that this is what they've done. Sam Elliott is heartbroken, and we got a bear that we can't, you know, we can't get down with.
5: And just to show you how bad it is, although Sam Elliott has never disclosed his political side, he did an ad campaign for Joe Biden, so we know he's a Democrat. And it is so bad that even a Democrat doesn't want to pursue that. That tells you how bad it is.
1: Wow. Lucky, that's crazy, my friend. Okay. Wow, that's insane. Well, let's listen to what Smokey sounded like.
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1: Then and now.
9: To mark the occasion, I've got a new PSA out there.
10: For decades, I've taught you everything I know. How to safely build a fire.
1: Oh.
10: How to control the flames.
1: This guy's a wimp.
10: But I can only teach wildfire prevention. Only you can prevent wildfires.
1: Oh my God, and they're wildfires. So I think our point has been made. I appreciate all the calls, all the texts. The point was is that Sam Elliott was Smokey the Bear. He quit, and I guess I didn't know this because, again, for those of you who are familiar with the show, we don't care about politics or your affiliation. You are you. We don't judge you. It is what it is.
4: Yeah.
1: But if he is in fact what Lucky said he was more of a Democrat than a Republican, and he said Smokey was too wokey, then we got a problem because we're changing forest fires away. I mean, he sounds like he's just going out for you know, a haircut. Listen, with the boys. What's happening?
4: The old Smokey jammed on the guitar. This guy's hanging around with his clarinet. So I don't know who this dude is. Not my Smokey.
1: Hashtag not my Smokey.
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1: 88 on a cruise, ready to have a good time. She's got the jazzy, and then they say, hey, baby, you can't bring that jazzy on here. You gotta rent one. So she does. Then she goes off the deck and dies.
2: Pretty much gave the story away. I mean, that was the plot of the story here. But here's what happened.
1: It's an interesting listen because I'd like to talk through how this is even possible, Jeff. How do you do this?
2: All right, Rizzo. I think the story is this, and we'll hear it and see if I got it right. Is that she was coming back to the ship? You know, they dock. And maybe she jazzies away to, I don't know, get some knickknacks and, you know.
1: Paddywhacks and everything.
2: Whatever the hell you buy. A bunch of crap, overpriced stuff. And then I guess she lost control and plunged into the sea. And that's just
1: She Titanic'd.
2: Yeah.
1: I mean, she just went boom on a jazzy.
2: That's about it.
1: And this is about the time that I wish our friend Steve from Canton, who we call Papoose, would call because I would like to ask how his machines, how they would go off. And by the way, if you're only going off at 4 or 5 mph, how are you going to break through the railing? I mean, this lady broke through the railing and just went off unless it hit the railing and she flipped off.
2: You know what?
1: I mean, this is bad.
2: Yeah, I guess when it docks and you're coming down the dock, you ever see people like miss their cruise ship and they're running? You know, she's coming at you at 4 miles an hour. And then I guess at some point, did the wires cross or something happen? Because
1: the wires cross?
2: Because cannonballs. She went in.
1: I mean, I want you to think about the size of a cruise ship that thousands of people are on at any given time. And imagine an old lady that's 90, almost 90, on a jazzy going right off the top.
2: Mm.
1: I don't know how it happens, but here's the story.
3: An 88-year-old American passenger has died at Carnival Celebration Cay. Apparently, she was on the dock trying to get back onto Carnival's Celebration cruise ship when she lost control of her mobility scooter and catapulted herself off the dock.
1: She catapulted off a dock?
2: Well, I gotta
1: tell you. Do you know what a catapult is? So then the thing flung her over the railing into the ocean.
2: You know how high these docks are? These are cruise ships.
1: Dude, they're like 800 feet high. I know.
2: This is Carnival Celebration. This is one of their biggest ships that they own and that they put out there. And she catapulted.
1: And when you catapult, ladies and gentlemen, I mean, make no mistake about it. At 88.
2: I gotta tell you, at 88, she sank like a rock.
1: I mean,
2: I gotta tell
1: you, like launching a pumpkin. You know what I mean? Or like launching like a thing from the, what are those medieval weapons? You know, you put a rock on it. It's a catapult.
2: That's what slingshot. A slingshot.
1: So she, I mean, they got a 90-year-old slingshotting herself off the deck.
2: Yeah.
1: I mean, there's got to be more to this, Jeff. There's got to be.
3: And catapulted herself off the dock. Now, how in the world would something like this happen?
1: I don't know.
3: There's a lot of potential explanations.
1: There are?
3: Sudden cardiac arrest. But here's what I would guess probably happened. Many of the elderly or immobile people that I've represented are required to rent scooters from an organization called Scoot Around when they're on Carnival ships. Carnival often doesn't allow you to bring your own scooter on or can't accommodate your scooter because of the size. So they rent a mobility scooter, and they're elderly and they're unfamiliar with the controls, the brakes, the forward, the backwards, the speed. Everything's different than what they're used to. Mm-hmm. And I've seen a lot of people lose control of those mobility scooters with disastrous results.
1: You have?
2: She had a rogue scooter. Okay, so let me tell you the quotes that are coming from this story, okay?
1: Please.
2: All right. And you want to talk about how much she catapulted herself?
1: All right. Oh, man.
2: Buckle in, because she wasn't buckled in. During the incident, she is believed to have struck her head against the hull of the vessel.
1: Before, do you know how high you gotta go for that to happen?
2: Before entering the water, Carnival teams responded, successfully retrieving her from the water. Despite resuscitation efforts, she did not survive.
1: No way.
2: She later succumbed to her injuries and was pronounced dead by a local physician. She launched so much
1: they hit the hull.
2: That she hit the hull of the ship. I mean, she was flying in the air.
1: Why? How does that happen?
2: So how fast must this stinking Carnival Cruise mobility scooter have been going?
1: What's the store? I want to see the store. It must have been going 80 miles an hour, you couldn't get your car to do that.
2: She was subsequently taken by the Royal Bahamian Police.
1: Oh, my God.
2: And to the coroner's office. She's in the coroner's office in the Bahamas.
1: In the Royal Bahamian?
2: Yeah.
1: We were there.
2: We were there.
1: We were there. So she catapulted into... Oh, man.
2: This is somebody's granny. This is a seven-day cruise.
1: This is somebody's mom. It's her me-mom.
2: When she always said, I'm getting older. This will be my last trip.
1: Yes,
2: she probably wasn't thinking that.
1: Well, what is the name of this?
2: What?
1: What's the name of this website? I want to...
3: From an organization called Scoot Around when they're on Carnival ships.
1: Scoot Around.
2: Okay.
1: So you have to go to Scoot Around. I want to take a look at the scoots because I'm telling you, these things are lethal. So
2: yeah.
1: So basically, long story short, Granny, she was on the Scoot Around and she was flung and whacked the hull of the ship and then was peeled off and then they just...
2: Well, the Scoot Arounds at least have nice baskets in the front.
1: They've got baskets?
2: Yeah, they look nice. Yeah.
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1: I made a real big whoopsie daisy yesterday. And here's what happened. And I really need people to come to my defense here because, A,
2: This is awful.
1: No, it's not though, but it's not. Because see, what's awful is when people like you make me feel bad about it. When all I was trying to do is be loving and then just, you know, clean it up.
2: When you brought this up to me, you know, and I get it. You know, you got some issues, okay?
1: I don't have many.
2: Several.

0: But you know, this shouldn't be one of them. This is a fireable offense. What you did here to your lady?
1: Do you believe so?
0: I do.
1: So you know, if you think if that was done in the workplace, that's something that I could have been fired for.
0: Well, she should fire you as a life partner here.
1: I actually don't blame her for that.
0: I'd be gone if I was her. Even as miserable as Rochester, New York is, where she's from. I believe that that nothing compares to what you did to her yesterday.
1: Okay.
0: I'd be gone.
1: Here's what happened. All right. It's called trash pizza. Why is it called trash pizza? Because imagine, hey, babe, you know, I made a pizza. Do you want the other half of? Nah, it's okay.
0: Homemade pizzas from you?
1: Excuse me. They're Red Barons.
0: Oh, okay.
1: Yeah, be quiet. So I had some Red Barons, and they were fabulous. So I ate half the Red Baron. I said, hey, baby, you want some pizza? She said no. She claims that she said no right now, but that's up for debate. She says no. I say that's fine, and I just tossed them. So then she goes, you know, I will have those pizzas. And I said, great. So I go in. And I get the pizzas out of the trash. Four pieces of pizza right on top. It's not like it was like in the middle of any dirty things. Grabbed them out, gave them a once over, quick with a towel.
0: No, wait, hang on. Were they sitting, focus here, were they sitting on a plate? Were they sitting on, you know, they were just in the garbage?
1: Well, here's what happened. They were sitting on a box because I had taken my half.
0: So you put the box with the pizzas on top, sat it on top of the trash that was there, okay?
1: Well, no. So I set, okay, I had a plate. It's a whole pizza, right? I cut it in half. I take my half. I eat it. Okay, there's a half left. That half is left on top of the one Red Baron box. Now, I ask her if she wants hers. She said no. I walk the Red Baron box over, and I go, whoosh, throw it in the trash, okay? Box and all.
0: So the pizzas are in the box, okay?
1: Okay, yes.
0: But so, they have made it into the trash receptacle. So
1: it is in the trash, yes, and it came out the top.
0: Okay.
1: So then when she says, oh, you know what, I will take it, without hesitation, I go grab it out of the trash, get the pieces that fell on top of everything, and then bing, bang, boom, I'm done.
0: Yeah.
1: Okay. She comes out after I bring her the pizza. I said, you know, and then she tastes it. She goes, this tastes funny. I go, no, it doesn't taste funny. So she goes, yeah, what happened? And I said, nothing happened. This is the pizza. She goes, I thought I heard you put it in the trash. And I was like, wait a minute. And then she gave me this whole lecture on trash pizza. Like, as if anyone cares about pizza that's been in the trash for 5 seconds.
0: Okay, well, first things first, you know, you're feeding her frozen pizza, okay? So
1: that's what she wanted.
0: Okay.
1: Red Barons are good.
0: All right, so you're feeding her that to begin with.
1: Yeah.
0: Number one, I'm sure it was classic crust.
1: Unfortunately, she likes
0: the
1: yeah.
0: Okay, so Red Baron pizza. So the pizza's in the box.
1: Yes.
0: Goes into the trash. Why didn't you just say, I threw it away already, instead of pulling it out of the trash and then giving it to her? Why didn't you just say, I tossed it?
1: Because I wanted it to make it look like I was doing something, so I was going to put it in a bag and be like, oh, look, honey, I packed up, you know, your pizza. I didn't expect her to want it in 20 seconds, and they touched the trash.
0: No,
1: it was in
0: then
1: there.
0: You're feeding her trash.
1: I'm not feeding. What do you mean I'm feeding her trash?
0: You're feeding her trash.
1: I am not feeding her trash. You know, hello, who's this?
2: It's David Hoyt.
1: Oh, David Hoyt, you little onion. What do you think, David?
2: You're a bad boy.
0: Yeah,
1: I'm a bad boy.
0: Wait, David, shouldn't he have just said, you know what? I threw it away already, babe, and here's the deal. I'll order you hot and ready. Right?
2: Yep, you're right. I understand.
1: Go ahead.
2: My other question is, why didn't you just put it in the refrigerator?
1: Well, okay, that's a great question, because if you put something in the refrigerator right after eating, okay, then it becomes, you know, a little hard, a little stale, a little blah. You know what I mean?
2: Oh, good leftover pizza isn't bad at all.
1: No, but again, I like to let it cool to room temperature before I bag it, Dave. It's a method to my madness.

0: Just trust me, I'm not giving out all my pizza secrets.
1: Well, yeah, you're a bad boy.
2: Bad boy. Whoa,
0: a bad boy. I wasn't expecting.
2: Why ask Curtis?
0: Yeah, let's go to Curtis here. Curtis, what's going on, man?
3: I just listened to you, you and Jeff this morning.
0: All right. Well, thank you. What do you think here?
3: Well, you know, you live in, we're in Asheville, North Carolina. Now they call it Trashville. You know, you see people out, like, eating out of the dumpster all the time, Jeff.
0: Okay. That's true, because right, he goes to the grocery. Yeah, and he's got a lot of nerve calling me out, Mr. Go to the grocery outlet.
2: Oh, it's a grocery outlet. I'm not eating out of the garbage from the grocery outlet. And by the way, just because I see people eating out of the garbage on Patton Avenue, Curtis, doesn't mean I pick up their habits. I'm not a raccoon.
0: Well,
2: okay?
0: You
2: know?
3: Well, I don't know about that. Well, the reason you shouldn't have fed your wife out of the trash. Anyway.
0: Oh, come on, man. Why is nobody giving me? I appreciate you, man.
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5: Sammy Hagar here with another Top Rock Countdown. Yes, are you ready? Reds and Rockers. Yeah.

0: Reds and Rockers. It's either going to be about red or it's going to be about rock.
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2: I made a real big whoopsie-daisy yesterday.
3: This is a fireable offense, what you did here to your lady.
2: Do you believe so?
3: I do.
2: So if you think if that was done in the workplace, that's something that I could have been fired for?
3: Well, she should fire you as a life partner here.
2: I actually don't blame her for that.
3: I'd be gone if I was her, even as miserable as Rochester, New York is, where she's from. I believe that that nothing compares to what you did to her yesterday.
2: If you're just tuning in, Jeff and I were just speaking about something that happened the other day. And in essence, Jeff, I was making pizza. The lady said she didn't want. I said, hey, do you want your half? Nah. Okay. And then guess what? 5 seconds later, oh, hey, I'll have that. Well, I already put it in the trash can. So you know what? I took the box out. I took the pieces out. I took the couple of pieces that, you know, leaned up against the side of this or that or the other thing, wiped them down with a paper towel, and such is how things went.
3: Yeah, and you gave her the pizza, and
2: I gave her the pizza.
3: Now it wasn't full on in the bottom of the trash bin itself.
2: No,
3: but the fact that it made entrance into the receptacle itself, no matter what, is the problem.
2: Okay.
3: I'd be gone.
2: Here's what happens, all right? It's called trash pizza. Why is it called trash pizza? Because imagine, hey, babe, you know, I made a pizza. Do you want the other half of... Nah, it's okay.
3: Homemade pizzas from you?
2: Excuse me. They're Red Barons.
3: Oh,
2: be quiet. So I had some Red Barons, and they were fabulous. So I ate half the Red Baron. I said, hey, baby, you want some pizza? She said, no. She claims that she said no right now, but that's up for debate. She says, no. I say, that's fine. And I just tossed them. So then she goes, you know, I will have those pizzas. And I said, great. So I go in. And I get the pizzas out of the trash. 4 pieces of pizza right on top. It's not like it was like in the middle of any dirty things. Grabbed them out, gave them a once over, quick with a towel.
3: No, wait, hang on. Were they sitting at the focus there? Were they sitting on a plate? Were they sitting on, you know, they were just in
2: they
3: the garb?
2: What happened. They were sitting on a box because I had taken my half.
3: So you put the box with the pizzas on top, sat it on top of the trash that was there, okay?
2: Well, no. So I set, okay, I had a plate. It's a whole pizza, right? I cut it in half. I take my half. I eat it. Okay, there's a half left. That half is left on top of the one Red Baron box. Now, I ask her if she wants hers. She said no. I walk the Red Baron box over, and I go, whoosh, throw it in the trash, okay? Box and all.
3: So the pizzas are in the box, okay?
2: Okay, yes.
3: But they have made it into the trash receptacle. So
2: it is in the trash, yes, and it came out the top.
3: Okay.
2: So then when she says, oh, you know what, I will take it, without hesitation, I go grab it out of the trash, get the pieces that fell on top of everything, and then bing, bang, boom, I'm done.
3: Yeah.
2: Okay. Right. So listen, 828-240-1059. We are talking about trash pizza. Pizza that is thrown in the trash, but it's only in there for like 5-10 seconds. You know, what's wrong with taking it out and feeding it to your lady? Why am I such a bad guy? Why am I such a bad dude when all I'm trying to do is feed? I want to feed my family. I want that.
3: Yeah.
2: And you know what? You show love through food. It's what Italianos do. You know that song, Carrabba's or what is it, Olive Garden?
3: Oh, yeah, that's real Italian. Yeah.
2: Well, I mean, they go, oh, we show food through love. So
3: did
2: that's
3: I?
2: My way of showing her love. Here you go, sweet pea. Here you go. Here's your food.
3: All right. Well, they also don't serve rubbish, okay, as well.
2: Jeff, there wasn't a trace of rubbish on it.
3: Okay.
2: There wasn't a trace. There was not a trace of rubbish. Hello?
4: Rizzo.
2: Yo.
4: You fed your wife from the trash can, man. You know what that means?
2: What?
4: You're going to die of the Hawaiian disease.
3: You're going to die of something mean.
2: What?
4: You know what the Hawaiian disease is?
2: No, I don't.
4: They call it Lackanooki.
3: Lackanooki.
4: You're going to get cut off and then some, bro.
2: I appreciate the call. I shouldn't get cut off because, frankly, I was doing something good.
3: Were you?
2: Yes, because I didn't want to waste food. Hello.
3: There's no 30-second rule of this, or what is it, 5-second rule, whatever it is.
2: Who's this?
5: This is Lindsay.
2: Oh, good. A female perspective.
6: This should help you.
2: How can I help?
5: Okay, so the other day, you're literally talking about first-class plane tickets, but then you're feeding your lady out of the trash.
2: Okay, it's not that it's not like a thing we do. It's not like, oh, you only eat trash food. It's she wanted a pizza. I threw it out in the Red Baron box. It touched a couple of things. I scooped it up, did a little brush off, and it was ready to go. All right?
5: Bag is dirty. He threw a bunch of stuff in the bag before that was dirty, so it touched the side of the bag, yes or no?
2: It did.
3: The lid is dirty. The can itself is dirty. Who knows what the hell's on the lid or what's in there, you know?
5: Yeah, no. No, if my husband fed me trash pizza, we would... We would have a problem for sure.
2: Would you really?
3: Yeah. What should be the punishment? What's the punishment for feeding your significant other trash pizza?
5: I don't know. I mean, that's past sleeping on the couch material.
2: That's out of the house material?
3: Sleeping on the couch, maybe?
2: She said it's past.
5: That's like flowers or like take me out to dinner that's not trash pizza or... Yeah, there's some groveling at that point.
2: Wow. So groveling is involved.
5: Yeah.
3: Wow. That's it. You're not down a peg.
5: You didn't give her a choice.
2: Well, you know what? She didn't give me a choice. I asked her if she wanted pizza. She said no, and then she said she wanted it after I had thrown it out.
3: You know what? That's like the airplane going down, and there's only one seatbelt, and you buckle yourself in. You know? It's right. Rough. Right.
5: Well, and also, it's one of those things of, like, that's... If you gave her a choice and she chose it, but when a lady says, no, I don't want any, you should probably go with, if it was like a hard no, then that's a thing. But if it was like, sometimes we don't, no doesn't mean no.
3: Right. And maybe I'll get it later, but just not right now. I'm in the middle of something, right?
5: Yeah.
2: Well, Lindsay, you're always a wealth of information. We appreciate you. Thank you. We love you for calling in, everyone. We're going to take a break, but I just want to say, for the record, all right, trash pizza is actually no different, and people are calling trash pizza. It is no different than pizza. It just happened to be in a box and happened to touch a trash bag for about 10 seconds. She would have never known if she didn't sit there and smell the pizza and say it didn't taste right.
3: Honey, what's for dinner tonight? I don't know. Let me check the wastebasket.
2: Shut up, man. Come on.
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105.9 The Mountain, Asheville's classic rock with The Dead and Touch of Grey off their 1987 album In the Dark. Now, Robert Hunter started writing those lyrics in 1980, and they first performed it on September 15th in 1982 live, and then they played it a little bit over the next few years, and they were like, maybe we should put this on an album. My name is Piper. Welcome to An Appetite for the 80s Weekend. We've got all sorts of tunes from the 80s this weekend, and I've already like looked through my show, and I am so excited. So I've got some Men at Work coming your way, and right now, a little AC/DC for those about to rock. We salute you on the mountain.

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105.9 The Mountain, Asheville's classic rock with the host of House of Hair and his band Twisted Sister. And of course, I Want to Rock. Inside this Appetite for the 80s weekend, I still have Steely Dan coming your way, some Aerosmith, and a little bit of Moody Blues for you today here on the mountain.

105.9 The Mountain, Asheville's classic rock, inside an Appetite for the 80s weekend. And kicking off the decade of decadence, Steely Dan's Hey 19 from the album Gaucho from 1980. My name is Piper, and you still have an opportunity to go nominate your favorites for the Best of Asheville 2026, but you only have until next Tuesday. 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We're going to continue with some more tunes from the 80s, and oh my goodness, the next tune is coming up. It's called Some Guys Have All the

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105.9 The Mountain, Asheville's classic rock, having a ball with these tunes during this Appetite for the 80s weekend. Pat Benatar, Hell is for Children. And I was like, man, that would be really hot, hotter than Florida. And then I look down and in a couple of tunes, I've got probably one of the hottest places in the world. And we got a band that is going to sing about it. Coming up, after some Def Leppard and Rocket on the Mountain.

0: 105.9 The Mountain, Asheville's classic rock with Toto and Africa. Toto is going to be at the True Lion Amphitheater coming up on July 28th in Charlotte if you want to catch those guys live. But if you want to see some live tunes right here in your own backyard, well, you're so lucky because the good folks at 828newsnow.com have rallied up all they could find and they made a long list of shows right here in Asheville. 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Stevie Ray Vaughan, oh, one of my favorite bands, The Kinks coming up too. Going to be a good rest of the hour here on the mountain.
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2: 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I'll give you an example. 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

105.9 The Mountain, Asheville's classic rock with the Police inside an appetite for the 80s weekend. I was always worried that Sting's little billowy white outfit was going to catch on fire in that video because, you know, back in the 80s, they had to light hundreds of candles. It wasn't like AI, you know, back then. But thank goodness Sting did not catch on fire. And I do kind of wish, though, the Police were still together. I have to say, I was not a huge fan of Sting and his solo work, but he's still kind of a genius. All right, I got more 80s tunes coming your way, of course, because that's all we're listening to all weekend long. The Fix on the way. And also, I'm going to give you details on what Rizzo and Jeff are going to have for you as a giveaway next week. Here's John Mellencamp on the Mountain.

0: 105.9 The Mountain, Asheville's Classic Rock. My name is Piper. Thanks for having me as we stroll through this Appetite for the 80s weekend together. The fix, one thing leads to another. Now, I promised I would tell you what Rizzo and Jeff are going to have as a giveaway for you coming up on Monday. And this week, it is another concert, because not only are we your concert connection, but it is definitely concert season. So coming up in September on the 16th, John Fogerty and Steve Winwood are going to be doing their legacy tour at Truliant Amphitheater in Charlotte. Tune in and find out what Rizzo and Jeff are going to have you do to participate in the contest, which usually is just participating in the show. So it's pretty easy. You don't have to jump through hoops or anything. You just got to get out of that shy shell of yours and participate in the show. That'll be coming up on Monday. Ooh, Ozzy, Styx, and Europe coming your way next on the Mountain.
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105.9 The Mountain, Asheville's Classic Rock with Europe and the final countdown inside this Appetite for the 80s weekend. Now, this next tune is from the Stones. It's from their 1989 album, Steel Wheels. And it's also believed to be Mick Jagger's response to Keith Richards' solo track called You Don't Move Me, which apparently was a dig on Jagger. Now, Jagger claims that this tune is actually about a girl and has nothing to do with Richards. I will leave it for you to decide. Here's Mixed Emotions on The Mountain.

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105.9 The Mountain, Asheville's classic rock, Poison Fallen Angel, off of the album Open Up and Say Ah, which was very controversial back then. At least the cover art was. They had to censor it, put a big censoring thing over. So it was this model and she had her tongue sticking out. Obviously it wasn't her tongue. It was a fake tongue. She was dressed like a demon and they were like, oh no, I don't know that tongue. It's scary. Like freaking Gene Simmons wasn't on the scene for the past two decades. Like, I don't get it. So it is what it is. And, there you go. Inside the Appetite for the 80s right here on the Mountain. We'll continue.

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the Hooters, and we danced on 105.9 The Mountain, Asheville's classic rock, inside an Appetite for the 80s weekend. So I still have that album, Nervous Night, released in 1985. My brother gave it to me for Christmas one year, I guess in 1985.

0: Welcome to this Appetite for the 80s weekend here on 105.9 The Mountain. It's Asheville's classic rock with Pink Floyd. So I can't remember if it was last weekend or the weekend before. I was telling you that I spent my birthday at Malin Earth the Sky Park in Burnsville. They have a planetarium, and we saw this really cool production about the James Webb Telescope. And it was very educational, which I just loved. I love space. But they are starting this weekend. As a matter of fact, it starts tomorrow. Pink Floyd, Dark Side of the Moon, 50th anniversary film. Now, I don't know if you went to, back in the day, the laser shows. Like, I saw The Doors, Pink Floyd, Hendrix. I think I saw Aerosmith. I think I actually fell asleep. I was at the planetarium in LA, and I think I actually fell asleep during that laser show. But this one is very 3D. I'm sure AI played host to it, and it looks really, really awesome. And they've got it going on for a couple of weekends, so I would definitely check it out. It'll support the college up there, and it's just a really neat place to go check out. All right, stick around for Motley Crue, The Scorpions, and U2 here on this Appetite for the 80s weekend on 105.9 The Mountain.
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6: What's good for the IED explosion? I don't know. Doris sounds all right. That's good.
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105.9 The Mountain, Ashfield's classic rock with Whitesnake. I do like that song. My name is Piper, and we're celebrating an Appetite for the 80s weekend, and Steve Vai of Whitesnake celebrating his 66th birthday today. All right, I'm about ready to head on out here. Want to remind you, Southern Fried Saturday night, kicking off at 6 o'clock. Jess is coming into the studio next, and I hope you have an amazing rest of your day. And I will catch you tomorrow for more Appetite of the 80s here on the Mountain.

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0: 105.9 The Mountain, Asheville's classic rock. I'm Jess on your appetite for the 80s weekend from 1989. That's Don Henley with The Last Worthless Evening. We are giving you the biggest hits of the 80s with 80s classics all weekend long. We'll have more of that coming up. Coming up this weekend, there are a ton of things going on, as there always is. Few of the things that I saw that looked really great are Flatland Cavalry at Asheville Yards, Battle of the Banjos in Mills River, also a mermaid parade going on in Marshall. Tons of things in our area. 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

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It's Queen and Crazy Little Thing Called Love.

0: 105.9 The Mountain, Asheville's classic rock from 1987. That is Guns N' Roses with Mr. Brownstone on your Appetite for the 80s weekend here on The Mountain. Coming up on Monday, Rizzo and Jeff back in action, hooking you up again this week. John Fogerty and Steve Winwood tickets. They're coming with the Legacy Tour to Detroit Amphitheater in Charlotte. That's going to be September 16th, so be listening starting on Monday for your shot to win those tickets. 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

0: 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Kelly Simonis here with Holston Gases. 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

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I've got that coming up. 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

1059 The Mountain, Asheville's classic rock, The Appetite for the 80s Weekend with John Lennon's Watching the Wheels. That came out in 1981. We're flashing forward a couple of years for this one, 1989. It's Free Fallin' from Tom Petty.

0: 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We're giving you the best of the 80s all weekend, and we're looking for you to give us the best of Asheville 2026. 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

1059 The Mountain, Asheville's Classic Rock, where your concert connection. 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

105.9 The Mountain, Asheville's classic rock on your Appetite for the 80s weekend. Jon Bon Jovi was only 21 when this song became a hit in 1984. Here's Runaway from Bon Jovi.

0: 105.9 The Mountain, Asheville's classic rock with modern English. I'm Melt with you and an appetite for the 80s weekend. That one out in 1982. Tons of stuff going on this weekend. Of course, the Pickle Fest today and then Honey Fest at Highland Brewing going on tomorrow. Also, WNC Jeep Fest in Maggie Valley. 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

0: 105.9 The Mountain, The Black Crowes, Wanting and Waiting. From last year's Happiness Bastards, their 9th studio release, it's Gibson. And we heard the Allman Brothers Band before that, Don't Want You No More, It's Not My Cross to Bear. From that debut album released in 69, and you got that right, Got Us Started from Skynyrd. Of course, Street Survivors, the album you'll find that on. And you're tuned to Southern Fried Saturday Night. Thanks for joining me in again for JB, and grateful to be a part of your weekend. We got music coming up next on The Mountain from Stevie Ray and Molly Hatchet. Don't go anywhere.
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13: Now, there's something I'd like to talk to you about at this particular moment. And that's about the one thing that we won't be able to do together unless we all become as one. And if we all become as one, and then we can walk through it together. Now, I ain't walked through it all the way yet, but there was a time I walked into it and I had to go into it alone. That's this place called the Halls of Karma. Now, when you go into the Halls of Karma the way I did, I don't know, it might have been hallucination, but I think it was real. See, I felt the presence of the two energies, positive and the negative, of God and the devil, however you want it. And they was pulling and deciding on one of them what to do with my soul. And I couldn't take this at this moment because I had to come back to be with you people to do a thing. And I proved to them in bargaining with them that I had a thing to do for the good of all of us. Out of this bargain, the devil, he got my body for the good and his needs while I'm here on earth. And the Lord, he's got my mind for the good of the universe and for the good of man. And they both, they got me in between because they both got my soul. So the next time I come up, I want the Lord to please have mercy on my soul.

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0: and gentlemen, Mr. Hare himself, Dee Snider.
1: Throw up those horns, metal minions! The time to headbang is nigh. This is Dee Snider with a heavy metal blitzkrieg that's about to invade your mind and take over your body. You're welcome. I got my hair down, my neck stretched, and my hand wrapped around a big fat pile of your requests. It's a chode. On the way are Motorhead, Skid Row, Iron Maiden, and more. So what the hell are we waiting for? Get in, sit down, shut up, and start banging. This is the House of Hair. Here's how we're going to kick this into gear. Just do as I say, and nobody gets hurt. Yeah, I can't guarantee that. But I can guarantee you're going to have a hell of a good time. Let the headbanging commence with Jackal on the House of Hair. Start rocking!

Soaking you in a big, greasy vat of Bon Jovi, this is the House of Hair. I'm D-Sider asking, where would we be without Jersey? No Springsteen, no Wise Guys, no women in leopard print hot pants, and no Bon Jovi. Actually, that last part does sound appealing. Kidding! I love me a BJ. All right, let's keep this thing going with a tribute to my good friend Lemmy Kilmister. Man, I can still picture him sitting in his favorite spot at the Rainbow Bar and Grill on the Sunset Strip. I've never been there, but somebody showed me a picture once. Here on the HOH, and this is heavy freaking metal at its finest. Motorhead's gonna trash the place. Don't say I didn't warn ya.

0: Dukes and swatting at you like a kitten? That was White Lion's little fighter on the HOH. How cute. Is it D. Snyder and I've got Skid Row by request up next. Don't go nowheres.
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2: 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Yummy. This is the House of Hair. I'm Dee Snider, and my next song is a request from Rod Brooks in Morristown, Tennessee, listening to 103.5 WIMZ in Knoxville. Here's his story. Dee, I sit in my truck every Sunday night and check out the House of Hair before going into work. I love the show, and I'm almost late going in because I hate to turn off the radio, but I have to because I have to go and be a slave to the grind. Keep rocking, Dee. You the man. When I saw this request, I knew I'd better play it early in the show before Rod has to go slave away at the grind. Hey, Rodney, go ahead and do some pre-work headbanging. It'll do the body good. No promises for your neck, though. You're on the HOH with Skid Row, people. Go loud or go to work.

Soul. That was Rainbow with Jolynn Turner on vocals, just one of the many who held the mic for Mr. Blackmore. That guy is a lead singer. Hoo-ah! You're on the House of Hair. This is Dee Snider, and you should know that deep cuts are a way of life here on the HOH. Deep cuts and hairballs, to be completely accurate. Sammy Hagar says this next song is about dreaming big while under the influence, then losing the will to do anything about it when sober. Yikes. Hey, just order another tequila and dream big again. Here's Sammy's High Hopes on the HOH. Turn it up!